0: And he went inside with his little radio and sat in the
1: stands. You boys have fun.
0: Yeah, exactly. And he listened to the game. And then
1: you didn't have him at the broadcast booth. You could have him. Right there.
0: I tried to get him to come up and do post game. He just wanted to be there as a fan. So,
1: okay.
0: You know, when it's he tries to, even though it's still sports related. You know, as much as we do enjoy doing this, it still is work. You know what I mean? So it's a day off for him, and he just didn't want to work. My mom and my sister, however, went over to Orr's Farm Market. And I only bring it up because we had Katie on last week to talk about that festival.
1: Mm-hmm.
0: And my mom didn't know what was going on. She just wanted to go there just to support local, as we encourage our listeners to. And she said the crowd there was huge.
1: Great.
0: They didn't get involved in the festival things. Mm-hmm. They went into the store.
1: At the actual farmer's market. My daughter popped in at the festival and it came back with focaccia bread. Mm. I think that's how you say it.
0: Interesting.
1: Yeah. So yeah, apparently, you know, I saw some posts from it. The people who were putting on the shows were really happy about it. And I say shows, but it was, you know, a lot of, like a worship experience. So it'll be interesting. We'll have to have Katie back on to see, you know, what this might look like in the future.
0: Yeah, absolutely. We just concluded all of our sports talk, but if you still want to get any opinions out about that from over the weekend, we'll take them.
1: 304.
0: But yeah, 263-4321. The Mountaineers, huge victory. Shepherd, huge victory. Tyson Bajan got to get some snaps in the NFL game.
1: Marshall.
0: Yes. I'll tell you, we didn't bring it up on the show. But
1: oh, it's really,
0: it's a little alarming how they're playing to start the season. They won on the road. Missouri State, was it not? And it was nice to see that Jack Del Rio Wilson did come back in the game because he was hurt. It was Missouri State. You really should be beating more Missouri State by more than 6 points.
1: But they got the W.
0: Yeah, that's true. At the end of the day, they ask, you know, it's just about the wins.
1: I don't know why they pick like such an outlandish first competition, like first competitor.
0: Well, I'll tell you, if in case you're unfamiliar, for the uninitiated, when you play one of those super teams, they write you a very big check.
1: I saw that in the threads. People were like, just take your money and, you know, and
0: move on. The irony of that is, and they should put clauses in these contracts. We have more serious news that we'll get to here in just a moment. The funny thing about those buy games is when the team that's getting paid the money to come up and play wins.
1: Uh-huh.
0: You know, it's almost
1: because
0: like,
1: that happened last year.
0: Yeah, and it's happened multiple times. It happened with Marshall at Notre Dame. It happened this year, too, with other teams. And these checks are for millions of dollars.
1: Does the check get dinged if you...
0: No, okay. And that's why they should put... If you upset them, you should get half the fee or something like that, right? You know? Interesting things going on with the Marshall football team. Interesting things going on around the entirety of the Eastern Panhandle. I want to tell you about a couple of events that are coming up. And coming up in our second segment, we'll look back at a really special Johnson & Johnson giveaway. We'll check in with the Berkeley County Solid Waste Authority because one of the first things my parents ask, specifically my dad, when they come to town is what's going on with the Ensorga Waste
1: Really?
0: Fuel plant. Because, I mean, it stands out when you come to Martinsburg. It looks like Cape Canaveral over there.
1: Well, we did put a story out. I think Metro News may have picked it up about recently that the Solid Waste Authority had a meeting regarding potentially a Georgia company taking that over. Hopefully Michelle Atha will be able to talk about that. Maybe she can't. I don't know. But yeah, a lot of stuff.

0: a lot to unpack from what the Solid Waste Authority has been doing, what they will be doing, and of course, we're going to talk about Clint. Clint Hockman, of course, who passed away.
1: And we'll hopefully also potentially get a weather update, because we've got some interesting things in the forecast this week. Want to tell some listeners in Jefferson County about a special upcoming event. The Jefferson County Commission is going to hold a Valley Link Transmission Line Project Town Hall coming up tomorrow. That's from 6 p.m. until 8 p.m. It's in the Commission Meeting Room at 393 North Lawrence Street in Charlestown. The Commission has formally stated its opposition to the proposed transmission line through two separate resolutions, and believe residents deserve a meaningful opportunity to be heard about the potential impacts of their homes, farms, property, historic sites, communities, and quality of life. We've been covering the Jefferson County Commission kind of off and on for other things that might pop up in the headlines here in the next couple of weeks. Every single time I tune into one of those commission meetings, the majority of the public comment period is people that are speaking out against this transmission line. So an opportunity again at a town hall coming up tomorrow from 6 p.m. until 8 p.m. And once again, it's the commission meeting room at 393 North Lawrence Street in Charlestown. So we wanted to get that out to you. We're also following along a story from Jefferson County Prosecutor Adam Ward. He said a total of 23 people were indicted by the Jefferson County Grand Jury on September 15th. We encourage people to check out more on the website. And there's one specific case here. Among the charges, a second-degree murder charge against Travis Darnell Smith, age 25, in the February 13th, 2026 shooting of Evan Taylor, a 19-year-old, I remember covering this, the off-campus apartment in Shepherdstown. Smith is charged with murder of the second degree, use of a firearm, and commission of a felony, brandishing a deadly weapon, among other indictments handed down. There were also indictments involving child sexual assault, title fraud, and organized retail theft over $2,000. Again, more on the website.
0: That's right. Can you imagine, like, to get that that charge of organized retail theft? It, you know, it sounds like one of those we hear about from Target, where someone comes, like a group of people come in and they just shoplift a bunch of stuff, right, and then just en masse go out.
1: Right.
0: But again, yes. Read more at PanhandleNewsNetwork.com. Of course, that story out of February, the shooting in that off-campus apartment. Out of Shepherdstown. I'm tempted to contact Adam Ward to talk about it, but these trials have not been litigated. And his office pointed out that just because someone has been indicted,
1: right,
0: does not mean they are guilty. That is, no guilt is assumed until someone is proven guilty in a court of law.
1: Let's talk about a special upcoming event here in Martinsburg, the Martinsburg Veterans Day Parade. Now, this is a ways away, but we want you to mark your calendars. Of course, it's November 7th. It's noon downtown. And this year's Grand Marshal will be Staff Sergeant Andrew Wolf, who continues his recovery. And of course, also a special rendition of the national anthem sung by World War II veteran Jack Myers, who was 103. And Marcia, you have experienced this firsthand. We'll get to Kathleen Stotler's take here in just a moment. Gripping rendition.
0: It's
1: every
0: lovely.
1: Time he gets to
0: and
1: sing it.
0: He's got such a strong voice. We have played some of his the cuts of his singing at different venues. He was at the O's game, and it was just fun, because, you know, whenever they're doing the Star Spangled Banner, they right, emphasize the O, and he paused because he knew that right, was coming. And he's just got such a strong voice, and to be you know, in such an impactful part of our nation's history, and to be going so strong at 103 is just, it's just so inspiring.
1: And let's hear from Kathleen Stotler, who laid out the parade route.
2: So we start at the Berkeley County Judicial Center, and then we make our way down to Queen Street, the main viewing area, and where our announcer, Lou Scally, is returning again this year. He's always wonderful. Right in Town Square, Staff Sergeant Andrew Wolf will stop there briefly, and we'll have him get out. Mr. Myers will sing the national anthem there, and we'll have a couple presentations. And then it will proceed down Queen Street, and it ends at the intersection of Race and Queen, right down there at the end.
1: And again, it is scheduled for November 7th at noon. And Kathleen was a guest on Friday's Panhandle Live. If you want more information, you can go to our Panhandle News Network Spotify page. We've got a break to take, as we're just getting started on this Monday. Still, your text appreciated at 304-263-4321. We'll be back in a moment.
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19: Welcome back to the show. It's Panhandle Live. We're with you until the top of the hour today. Then it's Dave and TJ's turn. We already have the rundown for Metro News Talk Line. So coming up a little bit later on in the program, we will tell you what to expect from Dave and TJ. But before we do that, of course, friends of the program, Johnson & Johnson Heating, Air Conditioning, and Plumbing, do a lot of great things in the community. And as you've heard the reads that we've given out on this program over the last couple of weeks, they really were trying to generate some significant interest for this ultimate $30,000 giveaway, this Feel the Love event that happened on Sunday. I was incredibly under the weather yesterday, so I didn't get to make it out to this event, but I know Bob was there, Rona was there, Parker Stone was working here behind the scenes for what was a really fun event and a fun giveaway. So let's start with the winner announcement. This is how it sounded for the Feel the Love Ultimate $30,000 giveaway.
20: This is Jason Johnson.
19: And this is what it sounded like when somebody found out they were going to be the winner.
21: So many hands went into this to, you know, make it light work. So thank you so much. And without further ado, let's see, pull this drawing out. Patricia Gates. I am actually looking. There she is, right? Yes.
22: Come on, Patricia, come on up. Woo! You get an HVAC system. You might need a tissue.
23: You get one, and plumbing, and HVAC.
22: Congratulations.
21: Yeah. Congratulations. So, I do have some consolation prizes for everybody else as well, but give it up to Lisa.
23: We are so excited, Lisa. We're so ready to serve you. Oh, yeah.
21: Yes. I didn't want to share this complete story, but go ahead.
24: I want you guys to know how amazing this is. So my mom, Patricia, has dementia, and my daughter kind of sacrificed her life, her career, and all of that to take care of my mom. And the house kind of fell into disrepair as we were all trying to build her up. And so my daughter's been having like $600 electric bills as we try to keep the house together. So this is just unbelievable. Oh. God is amazing. And you guys
23: Amen.
24: Too.
23: Yes.
21: Thank you.
19: So a special moment there. The winner announced as a Patricia Gates. That was Lisa Gates who spoke, talking about Patricia Gates being her mother who has dementia. So let's hear a little bit more now from Lisa Gates.
25: I am with the big grand prize, Feel the Love Ultimate $30,000 winner. What's your name?
26: My name is Lisa Gates.
25: And tell me the story that you told in front of the crowd today. It's just so moving.
26: So the unit is for my mom's house. We call her Gigi, and she has dementia. And my oldest daughter dropped everything in her life to move in with her and take care of her. And throughout the progression of the disease, the house has just come to a state of disrepair. And this is just the ultimate blessing to give back to Gigi and to give back to my daughter, who sacrificed so much to give up to take care of her.
25: And it's so amazing that you were able to do this for her. You know, it's wonderful. And Johnson & Johnson being so gracious with the community, giving back in such a big way on their 30th anniversary. I couldn't be happier for you. I'm just so happy for this blessing for you. And they're going to bring in even more. They're going to be doing the lawn. And I'm sure there's going to be somebody who's like, I can paint something and I'm going to fix something. And so even though you're getting the HVAC system, there's a lot more. They're wrapping their arms around you, and that's really wonderful.
26: That's amazing, because this is a company that my family has supported with. I think we've bought 4 units at this point throughout. So it's absolutely wonderful that it's coming from this company.
25: Absolutely.
19: So a really special moment there. You know, this is exactly the type of recipient I imagine that Johnson & Johnson was hoping for when this contest began. You know, as it said at the end of our reads, it wasn't just, you know, to nominate yourself, but to nominate a deserving family. Mm-hmm. So, you know, it sounded like an event that really tugged at the heartstrings. Congratulations to the Gates family. I mean, that's, I'm not hyperbolic. That's life-changing.
20: It is. It, especially, you know, she was saying that $600 a month, you know, electric bills, that she seemed to be tying directly to their
19: That's a small mortgage. I mean, that's...
20: Or a car payment.
19: Oh, yeah, exactly.
20: And so if you can get a more efficient heat pump in your house, and maybe... And I know... I don't know what all they'll be doing, but I know when they go to install it, their whole

0: team goes out and they'll do things like mulching or painting. And, you know, maybe they'll be doing some weatherproofing as well. But anyone who has cared for a loved one like that, I'm sure, hears her story and sympathizes, because if your, you know, attention is so, you know, centered on the person that you're trying to help, sometimes everything else takes a back seat. And sometimes that's house maintenance.
1: Yeah, 100%. So Johnson & Johnson, they do great work. Like you said, Marcia, it's not just the HVAC system. There's lawn maintenance and home maintenance. And you know, so hopefully a lot of great things are going to be happening to the Gates family there. So special giveaway. We appreciate the support that Johnson & Johnson gives into the community. And congratulations to the Gateses.
0: Also, Titan Barbecue was on hand there. They partnered up. There's a neat little post from on their page about that as well. It's just neat seeing all of the different community partners coming together for an event like that.
1: Yeah, 100%. Let's hit a couple of other headlines before we take our bottom of the hour break. I thought this was an interesting story that Mike Nolting popped up with on Friday. We've been following along, of course, all the different changes with the West Virginia First Foundation. That's the nonprofit organization established to distribute opioid settlement funds and combat substance abuse addiction crisis across the state. Well, they've launched a public local government expenditure dashboard, and Mike reports on what that means.
2: The West Virginia First Foundation's rolled out the Gap Funding Low or No Interest Loan Program. That program's designed to bridge the monetary gap for organizations waiting on a state grant. Chief Financial Officer Anthony Wood says organizations must be in good standing with documented proof of a state grant award.
3: They can begin work on their grant objectives, maintain their momentum, and ensure that they continue providing those services to West Virginians.
2: Applications are at the First Foundation website. I'm Mike Nolting for WVMetroNews.com.
1: And more of that at the Metro News website. Let's also pivot to some other Metro News reporting. As late last week, U.S. Senator Shelley Moore Capito had her weekly press briefing, and she acknowledged the pain of high fuel prices.
4: The cost of diesel is really hurting our American industry, our coal mine, our agriculture industries, anything that powers. And many people do in the manufacturing sector power with diesel, and but also the cost of just regular automobile fuel is up over $4 now, I think, in West Virginia, and that's untenable.
1: Now, she connected that pressure to ongoing hostilities in the Strait of Hormuz, a vital narrow waterway, of course, that represents a major oil route. But Capito said she would not vote to declare war on Iran or restrict the president's war powers.
4: It's concerning when you see, like, the Houthis have been able to take over part of the Suez Canal and the Red Sea, and you see pipelines being stopped there. We need to wrap this thing up and get the flow of oil back to what it was pre-Iranian situation. Do we have the transparency? We do. We have testimony all the time in front of Congress from the administration. The president needs to have the leeway and the ability to make sure that Iran doesn't have a nuclear weapon, and that we and hopefully that he wraps this up as soon as he possibly can, which I know is what he's trying to do.
1: Again, the thoughts of U.S. Senator Shelley Moore Capito, one of two from the great state of West Virginia. We've reached the bottom of the hour. We've got a break to take. We've still got more show to get to on the other side. We'll still take your text at 304-263-4321. And still to come in the show, we'll tell you what to expect on Metro News Talk Line today. We'll also go through some general programming changes. So keep it here. This is Panhandle Live.
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6: West Virginia Metro News, I'm Jeff Jenkins. Nearly 1,000 workers right now at the Monarch Compute Campus in Mason County, where site prep is taking place for data center building. Site manager Jason Bechtel says local union craftsmen are filling those jobs, and he expects that to continue.
7: We're blessed with the talent and the knowledge and the skilled trades from our local union halls. So that way they've been able to provide us with what we've needed. It's something keeping an eye on as we move forward and the large number of employees that we will need.
6: Yeah, Bechtel says the work will begin soon, going vertical, and they'll be doubling the workforce. Right now it's a 7-page MOU between the state and federal government on possible nuclear energy works in the state. What County Delegate Bob Fehrenbacher says there would be a lot of discussion before a site is chosen.

0: it's not like one of these facilities would therefore pop up in some location, but there would be active government, both at a state and a federal level, dialogue before, you know, citing commitments took place.
1: Metro News statewide correspondent Brad McElhaney reports on the MOU at our website. At least three deaths reported from Friday through Sunday in the Mountain State. Two were Friday evening, a motorcycle crash near University Town Center in Monongahela County. A work zone collision on I-79 in Kanawha County claimed a man's life. A man walking on the railroad tracks in Charleston Sunday was struck and killed by a train. 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
2: Come on, Liam, let's go. Get open. Come on, go for it. Wake up. Wake up, Liam. Oh, come on, use your head. Gotta want it. Dominate.
3: There he goes again. 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
4: That's what Liam wants.
3: That's what we all want.
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1: Governor Patrick Morrissey kicks off the 2026 Governor's Conference on Tourism this morning at the Charleston Coliseum and Convention Center. Morrissey has remarks scheduled for this hour. He then has 2 days of stops scheduled in the Northern Panhandle. A flood watch from the National Weather Service remains in effect until noon today in several western and northern counties in West Virginia. It's looking like kind of a rainy week here in the state until Friday, when it'll feel like fall with highs in the upper 60s. From the Metro News Anchor Desk, I'm Jeff Jenkins.
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17: Welcome back to the show. It's Panhandle Live. Again, we're with you until the top of the hour. We'll tell you what to expect from Dave and TJ coming up in our final segment. We'll also take a look at the weather, tell you what to expect over the next couple of days. Though in the meantime, friend of the program, Marsha, we're pleased to be joined by our next guest via phone.
18: It is Michelle Atha from the Berkeley County Solid Waste Authority. Good morning.
19: Good morning. How are you?
18: I'm good. Hey, I went to the shred over the weekend. We will talk about that. But first of all, of course, the big news related to Solid Waste Authority, Clint Hogben, who volunteered for decades, passed away, lost his battle with cancer. He always said after he got diagnosed, he didn't want it to define him. Talk about his legacy.
19: Yeah, first I'd like to start, if we could have a moment of silence. Yeah, I mean, talk about a legacy. He's just legendary. He started in 1992, and they were adding up his hours of service, and they came up with 14 years of his life to volunteering. Removed over 1 million pounds of trash from the landfills with the recycling center. Just the most phenomenal person I ever known. And yeah, he said he didn't want to be defined by his disease, and he surely wasn't. I mean, he attended every single meeting, whether in person or via Zoom, until the last few weeks. It's kind of ironic because when did he die? He died September 7th on Labor Day. And for him, it really was a labor of love. It's very interesting because when I was a user of the recycling center, I thought he worked there because he was there all the time. Apparently, so did his children and his wife. I mean, it pretty much was his second full-time job, but still impressive because on top of that, you know, he worked at the IRS, and from what he told me, he did many extra hours there. And just phenomenal person. You know, don't forget he was on the board of directors for Farmland Protection from 2001 to 2009. He started the stream cleanup plan. The awards he got, Presidential Lifetime Service Award, Governor's Volunteer Service Lifetime Achievement Award, Berkeley County Commission Award, 2018 Berkeley County Citizen of the Year Award, Public Service Award, you know, the list goes on and on. The Cox Award, he was just almost unreal. You know, it's like I remember saying to him when I first started, like, you don't get paid for this? He said, nope, I absolutely never want to get paid for this. This is a labor of love. And you know, that's what it was for him. Another two things, you know, just to wrap up here, was he was very proud that we offered the most comprehensive public recycling program in the state of West Virginia. And, you know, the one thing about him is that he always gave credit to everybody around him. But he was the organizer. He was the leader. You know, he didn't ask for much, but when he did ask, I tried to deliver because he took care of 98% of things when he was, you know, fully functional. So the other thing that he was very proud of was the fact that he passed legislation for all solid waste authorities in the state of West Virginia, and it got money coming back to the solid waste authorities, and it was based on population. And as far as he knew a couple years ago, that was the only legislation that was ever passed based on population. So, you know, he just gets kudos. Every time we would go to one of those meetings, you know, everybody was talking to him. And again, I just can't say enough good things about him. Just a phenomenal person, very distinguished, hardworking, intelligent, efficient. The list goes on and on. But thanks for letting me talk about him for a little bit.
18: We miss him too. You know, he was a fixture. Every month he'd come on and we would ask him these wild questions, and he always, you know, was willing to play ball. And you know, he led by example. Like you said, when he wasn't doing his other job or he wasn't doing an administrative stuff or talking to lawmakers, he was out in the water with waders on pulling tires out of the creek.
19: Yeah, it absolutely was. You know, I mean, how many chairmen of the board do you know actually go into the recycling center and are picking up trash and sorting through recyclables and, you know, down there rolling up their sleeves with the employees and doing every level of work? You know, he wrote legislation and grants as well. He testified to the West Virginia Senate. You know, he was an expert in his field, and it was such an honor and privilege to be able to serve under him. Unfortunately, it was 4.5 short years. I don't have near the experience that he has, and the recycling center is much more complicated than what I had ever imagined when I said, yeah, sure, I'll do this work. I'm like, yeah, I'm pretty much in over my head. But that was another thing, you know. He always, if I had a question, he would answer it. He would take his time. He was very patient and always by the book. He used to joke with me, you know, we are not the Girl Scouts, Michelle. We have to do everything, dot our I's, you know, cross our T's, and he's right. But it was just kind of a funny thing we had between us. And like I said, the whole thing of working there, who didn't think he worked there?
18: Right. Well, you had your first big event after his passing this past weekend. You had the Shred event. I was one of those 94 participants. Sounds like it was a pretty robust day.
19: Yeah, it does sound like it from the staff there. I was not in attendance, but always a very popular event. All of our events, I feel like, are very, very well attended, and we so appreciate that because, you know, we can't do it without the public's participation. They collected 5,600 pounds, and I know you always frequent most of our...
18: I do.
19: Well, that's great. That's great. No, nobody better than you to talk about it on air and things like that. So, yeah, that's great. Couple other things that we have coming up here. The tire collection will be happening on Saturday, October 24th, 2026, from 9 to 3 at the South Berkeley Recycling Center. There's a couple of things to keep in mind. Only 10 tires per West Virginia resident. Tires must be off the rim.
18: That's different,
19: we're
18: right?
19: Only accepting passenger vehicles and smaller light truck tires accepted, if you will, like no big tractor trailers accepted for that event. Then we have free mulch. That'll be given away October 26th through November 7th at both of our recycling centers, and we hope to have a lot of participation in that as well. I mean, we just got event after event. Then we have the bulky good collection on Saturday, October 10th at the South Berkeley Recycling Center from 9 to 3. For that one, there is a five item limit there. So just keep that in mind, and we hope to see a lot of people out there participating in these events.
17: So when you talk about the bulk goods collection event that's coming up on Saturday, October 10th, give us an idea of what kind of items you're talking about. Are you talking like TVs, refrigerators, mattresses? What kind of items?
19: Yes, exactly. Mattresses, it's very hard to get rid of those. Electronics. Bulky goods that you just can't sit out at the curb. And the electronics is huge, right? Who doesn't have electronics to get rid of? So, yeah, refrigerators, all of those things. And then we have staff there to kind of help you navigate that because they all go to different areas, right? And that is one thing I want to say. I do my videos, and one thing I've been thinking about is recycling is complicated, unfortunately. You know, you have like an oatmeal container, right? And that has cardboard as its base, but then it has a plastic lid. And those are two different items, right? You can't recycle cardboard and plastic the same way. So those have to be separated, if you will, if you're doing, you know, drop off at Grapevine Recycling Center. And even if I do single stream, I'll take the lid off and make that separate than the cardboard. So unfortunately, yeah, I mean, it is complicated. I don't even know everything. I have to ask Lynn and Althea and the recycling attendants at times, and I feel like it's every time I turn around. So
18: we welcome
19: questions, you know, to our recycling attendants and staff so that we do the right thing, because contamination is a big part of a problem. And I know everybody's trying to do the right things. And I wish, they call it wish cycling, we could recycle so much more than what we can. I mean, things that are, you know, have a lot of food waste on them, you just can't recycle it, you know, and sometimes it'll affect the whole batch, and the whole batch is ruined because of this contamination. So contamination does cost the recycling operation, ours and the entire nation. So just something to keep in mind, and I know it's very hard. It's a challenge for me, as I said, and I feel like I'm more knowledgeable than the average person. So again, we welcome questions, and if you want a topic talked about in my videos, go ahead and send that in to our Facebook page.
17: All right, very good. Well, we've covered a lot of ground, and as always, we appreciate your perspective. Michelle Aith has been our guest this morning with the Berkeley County Solid Waste Authority. Thank you, as always, for giving us the time.
19: Thank you for having me. You all have a great day.
17: Absolutely, you as well. A lot of events upcoming, as she mentioned. It's the bulk goods collection on October 10th, that tire collection event on October 24th, and the free mulch event that runs from October 26th until November 7th. More information on the Berkeley County Solid Waste Authority social media pages. Got a break to take? We'll wrap up the show next. Keep it here.
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1: Welcome back. Final segment of the show. It's Panhandle Live. We're with you until the top of the hour. Dave and TJ will be taking over here in just a couple of moments. I don't know about you, Marcia, but it has felt pretty much rain adjacent every moment of every single day for like the past week. It's been overcast. It's been a little humid.
2: I think it's been fairly pleasant.
1: It's not been bad. I've been able to sleep with the window open a couple of times last week, which just may or may not be why I got sick.
2: In comes the pollen. Yeah,
1: exactly.
2: Yeah.
1: But we're excited to talk about all of it with our next guest.
2: West Virginia Eastern Panhandle Weather's Will Astle is in. So what's it looking like this week?
3: Good morning. It's looking rather wet through probably Thursday morning. We'll probably see between 1 and 2 inches of rain, which will actually be very beneficial for the area.
1: Yeah, I wanted to ask you, have you been able to follow along with the drought monitor and the situation? Obviously, the rain that inflicted all that flood damage to Martinsburg, 2-3 weeks ago now, is not the kind of rain that we were looking for. Where do we stand in terms of the drought monitor, and is this the kind of rain that can help us get out of these drought conditions?
3: Well, the new drought monitor update comes out every Thursday, and the one that came out on the 17th has Berkeley County in actually a D0, which is an abnormally dry. Jefferson, however, is still in a D1, which is a moderate drought. So conditions are improving, and this rain we get mainly through today through Wednesday evening will definitely help that out even more.
2: So, Will, let's talk a little bit about what this does for those of us who have gardens. You mentioned on one of your posts something about tomatoes. Now, all my tomatoes are gone, I'm pretty sure. But what should folks be doing with their gardens?
3: Well, if they have tomatoes that are starting to blush, they should probably go ahead and pick them now. Because any excessive or uneven rainfall will cause those tomatoes to rapidly swell, and they can crack and split open. So it's best if you have some that are starting to turn red now to go ahead and pick them and let them finish ripening like on your counter. If you've got some that are like I have that are still all green, you can go ahead and leave them on. But we are going to have lows in the upper 40s Thursday night. So we are starting to see a little bit of a cool off. But we don't see any freezing temperatures or any frost anytime soon. So all your summer veggies are still in good shape.
1: So that's the other thing I wanted to ask you, Will. The big takeaway for me as I look at the 10-15 day forecasts in front of me, a lot of temperatures that highs for days start with a 6 or midway through the 70s. Have we put, and I won't hold this against you in a court of law, but have we put these 85-plus degree days behind us for 2026? Are we going to see cool temperatures the rest of the way?
3: You know, anything is possible through October. We're going into what they're calling a super El Nino, which basically means that the Pacific Ocean around the equator is abnormally hot, so much so that some of the stories I've been reading is that they've never seen these types of temperatures in the Pacific along the equator before. And in the past, when we've had these kinds of excessive anomalies, that the East Coast has seen large snowfall and a lot of ice storms. So I don't want to set that to be the expectation, but if we're judging by past years, this could be a very interesting winter for the Shenandoah Valley.
1: Oh, boy, can't wait. Yeah, absolutely. And Will Astle is our guest this morning, and we encourage you to check out the work that he does. West Virginia Eastern Panhandle Weather is a resource that I check in with every time the weather gets severe. And lastly, this, Will, we're talking about rain these next couple of days and lower temperatures, but does it sound to you like it's relatively consistent rainfall, maybe not severe weather like we got a

0: couple of weeks ago. Maybe not as many thunderstorms attached to the precipitation we're going to get over the next couple of days. Nothing that might rise to the level of severe weather?
1: No, I don't think so, because what we're going to have, real quick, we're going to have a stationary front that's going to be draped across the Mid-Atlantic from west to east. And each day there are going to be impulses of energy that are going to ride along that front. And just because of the temperature profiles, it's not going to be conducive for thunderstorms. These are just going to be rain events.
0: All right, very good. Will Astle, our guest this morning. Again, we encourage you to check out his website, Facebook page as well. West Virginia Eastern Panhandle Weather is a great resource. Will, as always, thank you for the time.
1: And thank you for having me on. Have a great week.
0: Absolutely, you as well. And that was my takeaway when I immediately started looking at these 10, 15-day forecasts to prep for having Will on. Those temperatures in the 60s make me very happy.
2: Yeah, absolutely. Love that. And you know, we need the rain. So.
0: Absolutely. Let's tell you what to expect on today's edition of Metro News Talk Line. Monongalia County Senator Mike Oliverio will be on the set to lead off the show at 10:06. We'll hear from Brad McElhaney at 10:33 to get a statewide perspective. Eric Tarr always likes to stir some things up. He's a Putnam County Senator at 11:06. And then Brad Howell of Metro News Sports. Big victory for the Mountaineers, for Marshall, for all the rest of college football that happened over the weekend. Brad will dive into all of that on today's show.
2: And today's the day that that things get shifted around in our afternoon programming.
0: Yes, you're absolutely right. You'll see a notice in our a change in our programming today. Talk line unchanged, 10 to noon. Metro News Midday start time unchanged, still at noon. But we have removed an hour of Metro News Midday, and that's led to some shifting. So the easiest way to explain it is just to give you the new schedule. Talk line from 10 to noon, Metro News Midday from noon to 2. Hotline has shifted forward an hour from 2 to 5, but it's still a three-hour-long program. And the extra hour then gets added to Sports Line. So we have Sports Line tonight from 5:06 until 7. Well, we don't, actually, and that's kind of why they move Sportsline up. We have Sportsline starting at 5. That'll be a two-hour program every day. It won't be today because we have the Rich Rodriguez Coaches Show starting at 6 o'clock. So before I confuse people more, just know that Hotline's going to start at 2 today and Sportsline's going to start at 5.
2: Or just put it on our channel and then rip the knob off. Isn't that what the jocks say?
0: Sure. Sounds good to me.
2: Yeah.
0: You know what? I was not able to pull up the Earth, Wind, and Fire 21st night of September.
2: I'm not singing it.
0: So we're going to have Little Feet instead till the top of the hour. My apologies on that, folks. But it is the 21st day of September. Metro News Talk Line is coming up here in just a couple of moments. From Marsh Kavalik, I've been Luke Wiggs. Everybody enjoy the rest of your Monday, and we'll see you.

0: WEPM Martinsburg and WCST Berkeley Springs, a WVRC media station. 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
1: The whole world is suffering from a ridiculous, never-ending war. I'm Dave Anthony, Fox News President. Trump posted that on Truth Social about the Ukraine conflict, saying it must be ended, that Russia's lost control of its diesel industry with a lot of refineries blown up and out of commission. And this morning, as diesel hit a new record high of $6.51 a gallon, according to AAA.
2: Ukrainian President Volodymyr Zelensky posting online that he spoke with the president yesterday, writing, "We agreed to meet in New York, and this meeting could change a lot. There is diplomatic momentum. We are working together with the American team and are ready to take really serious steps."
1: That's Fox's Alex Hogan at the White House. The Trump-Zelensky meeting will be at the United Nations, where the president will speak tomorrow. He'll also meet with leaders of Gulf countries discussing the Iran conflict and stall nuclear talks. U.S. Ambassador to the U.N. Mike Waltz tells Fox,
3: "The Iranians have to come to the table with good faith, and we have to know that they're actually speaking for the Ayatollah. We've seen now time after time we come to an agreement and then they go back to Tehran, and between the IRGC and the civilians and others and the religious clerics, they end up backing away or pulling the rugs out from under us."
1: And ahead of the opening of the U.N. General Assembly, Secretary of State Marco Rubio rang the opening bell on Wall Street. And stocks are rising in trading so far. The Dow up 110 points, the Nasdaq rising more than 300. Also before the U.N. gathering, the Republican president will today meet with New York City Mayor Zoran Mamdani, a Democratic socialist. There's more anti-ICE anger, this time in Austin, Texas.
4: "We cannot just go home and wait until the next week to another headline."
1: That protest follows a shooting yesterday when an ICE agent shot and wounded an immigrant who was making a DoorDash delivery.
5: DHS says that man who was shot by ICE is an illegal migrant from Venezuela who came into the country under the Biden administration and had a final order of removal. Now, we still don't know what led up to the shooting.
1: That's Fox's Brooke Taylor. A lawyer for the man's family says he did have a work permit to be here legally. 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
9: Good morning. With your news update, I'm Marcia Cavalli. Jefferson County Prosecutor Adam Ward says a total of 23 people were indicted by the Jefferson County Grand Jury September 15th. Among the charges, second-degree murder, child sex assault, title fraud, and organized retail theft, over 2,000. You can read more in an article at PanhandleNewsNetwork.com. NORAD says an F-16 fighter jet intercepted a civilian aircraft that entered a temporary flight restriction zone while President Trump was at Camp David. During the Saturday morning operation, the NORAD jet deployed flares to get the attention of the unauthorized pilot, who was safely escorted out of the restricted airspace. A missing toddler is safe after he went missing for several hours over the weekend. The Washington County Sheriff's Office says the 2.5-year-old went missing shortly after 7 p.m., but was found shortly after midnight, around 100 yards away from where he was last seen. Reportedly, he was not injured. The Jefferson County Commission is holding a Valley Link Transmission Line Project Town Hall tomorrow from 6 to 8 p.m. at the Commission Meeting Room off North Lawrence Street. Virginia Governor Abigail Spanberger wants data centers to be more transparent about their negotiations with local governments and is proposing new legislation that would prohibit non-disclosure agreements between data center developers and local officials. It won't be long until the Martinsburg Veterans Day Parade returns. It's set for November 7th at noon downtown. This year's Grand Marshal is Staff Sergeant Andrew Wolf, and there will be a special rendition of the national anthem by 103-year-old World War II veteran Jack Myers. Kathleen Stotler laid out the parade route.
8: So we start at the Berkeley County Judicial Center, and then we make our way down to Queen Street, the main viewing area, and where our announcer, Lee Scally, is returning again this year. He's always wonderful. Right in Town Square, Staff Sergeant Andrew Wolf will stop there briefly, and we'll have him get out. Mr. Myers will sing the national anthem there, and we'll have a couple presentations. And then it will proceed down Queen Street, and it ends at the intersection of Race and Queen, right down there at the end.
9: Applications to take part in the parade need to be filled out by October 24th. I'm Marcia Kovalik.
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10: Here is your Panhandle News Network forecast. This afternoon, expect a good amount of clouds and cooler temperatures with a passing shower or two. The high will reach 66. Tonight, anticipate periods of rain and drizzle with a low of 58. Tomorrow will be cool with intermittent rain, reaching a high of 60. With your Panhandle News Network forecast, I'm meteorologist Joe Lundberg.
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It was a good weekend for all football fans across the state. We'll do a post-mortem on football action this weekend. Brad Howell will stop by. We'll get into nuclear with Brad McElhenney. Plus your calls, texts, and tweets. And do we need regulations on flock cameras?

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2: I was driving home yesterday morning. I've been traveling with Marshall football. I was on my way up Route 2. Yesterday morning, headed home, and I know I was tired, and I slept through a storm Saturday. Well, it's technically been Sunday morning at that point. I didn't realize I slept through an absolute deluge. Some parts of the state were dealing with some flooding. There were flood watches issued across much of the state today. So Metro News meteorologist Brian Hughes joins us to explain what in the world's happening, Brian.
11: El Nino, and it's a super El Nino.
2: Oh, well.
11: So we're wetter than normal. We're typically warmer than normal. And as we go into wintertime, we're going to be wetter than normal and to some degree warmer, but you can have a couple of cold spells that just say, oh, yeah, this is a big snowstorm. So when we've had our big snow events, the biggest ones are the biggest ones. That's when we've been in El Nino before.
12: So what's the cycle on this thing? Is it annual? Is it usually this time of year? How does that work out?
11: You know, we talk about it in a year-long fashion usually, but sometimes you can have 2 to 3 year cycles of it. You can have a longer cycle. I mean, we were in La Nina forever. We haven't had a what we call neutral Nino because there was no L and there was no La. So we have that. But the problem with this is that we're just stuck with it for a while. And because it is a super El Nino, it's harder to get out of it. But it does mean
12: you got some kryptonite or what?
11: Well, the coastal state should be happy. The Atlantic hurricane season usually is quite muted when we do have this. But man, this listen, the rain, the roads that were washed out. You and I, yesterday we were at Pikewood National.
12: Mm-hmm. Wet.
11: And the course superintendent, Joel, he told us that this is the most rain that Pikewood has ever had. This point up to the season, and they hit 50 inches yesterday.
12: 50? 50?
11: Think about that.
12: You can have too much rain on a golf course, by the way.
11: We found that out yesterday, but yeah, that's what

we're dealing with now. And guess what? The rain's not going to stop until we get into Thursday afternoon, on into Friday, Saturday, and Sunday. I'm looking at the forecast models right now. Obviously, we've got showers and storms at the moment that are up there around Parkersburg. We've got them, obviously, rain in Morgantown, Elkins. We've got some down around Beckley and just south of Logan. And just a little spotty shower, too, in the northern panhandle. Some in the western part of the eastern.

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12: More than 100 world leaders will be in New York this week. I'm Dave Anthony, Fox News, and President Trump will address them tomorrow and meet with the leaders of Gulf countries with no end in sight to the Iran conflict. State Department spokesperson Tammy Bruce tells Fox Business.
13: Every single step he takes is for certainly the national security of the United States, for the prosperity of this country, and for the world.
12: The president will also meet at the UN with Ukraine's President Volodymyr Zelensky after writing on Truth Social, the ridiculous never-ending war must be ended, that the whole world suffers. As the president wrote, Russia's lost control of its diesel industry after refineries were blown up and knocked out of commission. The price of diesel today hit a new record high, $6.51 a gallon, according to AAA. Later this week, China is on the president's agenda, hosting leader Xi Jinping at the White House.
14: Preps here are underway across the world for this major summit on Thursday. And right here in Beijing, there's talk about this new potential AI hotline. It would be a hotline between the U.S. and China, and it would go into effect when there was a national security threat from AI.
12: Fox's Steve Harrigan in China. There have been anti-ICE protests in Austin, Texas, angry over a shooting yesterday that wounded a Venezuelan immigrant. Homeland Security says he was here illegally with an order for removal.
15: We still don't know what led up to the shooting, but one woman who was nearby, she pulled out her phone as this was unfolding.
16: Oh my God.
15: Video from the scene shows a blue dark Toyota Corolla with heavy damage to the passenger side door and what looks like bullet holes. Now, the man's attorney identifies him as 28-year-old Wilbur Garces Perez and says he was making a DoorDash delivery when he was shot in the torso. She says he's since been released from the hospital but doesn't know where he's being held and has not been able to speak with him. His attorney also says Perez previously had a valid work permit.
12: That's Fox's Brooke Taylor. 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
19: Good morning. With your news update, I'm Marcia Cavalli. The Jefferson County Commission is set to hold a Valley Link Transmission Line Project Town Hall this week. It's tomorrow from 6 to 8 p.m. in the Commission meeting room off North Lawrence Street in Charlestown. The Commission has formally stated its opposition to the proposed transmission line through 2 separate resolutions. They say they believe residents deserve a meaningful opportunity to be heard about the potential impacts to their homes, farms, property, historic sites, communities, and quality of life. Valley Link has hosted an open house, but the commission says residents continue to express concerns their voices are not being heard or that insufficient information has been provided. Valley Link representatives have been invited to attend. The commission says so far they have declined that invitation. The Jefferson County Prosecuting Attorney's Office has reported a total of 23 people have been indicted by the Jefferson County Grand Jury September 15th. The fact that a person has been charged with a crime is merely an accusation. The defendant is presumed innocent under the law until and unless proven guilty. Among the charges, murder in the second degree and brandishing, organized retail theft, over 2,000 threats of terrorist acts and trespassing, strangulation and domestic battery, breaking and entering, felony robbery, possession with intent to deliver fentanyl, child sex abuse, and title fraud. Read more in an article at PanhandleNewsNetwork.com. When the latest installation of the long-running CBS competition show Survivor hits screens this week, Jefferson County's Maggie Nestor will be part of it. Raised a middleweight and living in Charlestown, Nestor is proud to represent the Mountain State. She says her background makes her a good fit.
20: I have my lifetime hunter's and fisher's license, and I love to go trout fishing, owning a farm. I'm a very hard worker, and I think that those skills that I've developed throughout my life definitely come into play on Survivor.
19: Survivor Season 51 debuts on CBS this Wednesday night at 8 p.m. A traffic note to pass along. There will be road closures on Mount Olive Road from 8 a.m. to 4 p.m. each day, beginning today through Friday. For the Panhandle News Network, I'm Marcia Kovalik.
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21: Here is your Panhandle News Network forecast. This afternoon, expect a good amount of clouds and cooler temperatures with a passing shower or two. The high will reach 66. Tonight, anticipate periods of rain and drizzle with a low of 58. Tomorrow will be cool with intermittent rain, reaching a high of 60. With your Panhandle News Network forecast, I'm meteorologist Joe Lundberg.

0: is that how do we get an efficient, effective system that protects the children that are at risk in your state? I would say the best example that we had that we thought we may have had a path to was that example, but I've not seen another one yet that's come close to being something that would West Virginia might accept a taste of.
1: Putnam County Senator Eric Tarr, Republican running for re-election in District 4. Eric, thanks for stopping by. Always appreciate the perspective.
0: And thanks for having me on, guys. Appreciate it.
1: Absolutely. Take a break. Come back. 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
0: A couple of more texts here before we clear the deck. 304 Talk 304. Guy's not a Morrissey fan, but how is justice going to support his

0: voting record in the Senate that crushed so many West Virginians? Asks the texter.
1: I don't see why that's a big deal, otherwise known as Donald Trump's record. That ain't gonna fly.
0: I guess you would be supporting the big, beautiful bill, would be what the... I'm assuming what the texter is referencing there. I think you're right, though, TJ.
1: It doesn't matter.
0: 304-TALK-304. As a retired public school teacher of 37 years, we are mandated to report any possible child abuse by the state of West Virginia. If not reported, you can be fired. The homeschoolers brag about their influence on legislators during the session. They don't work so they can drag their kids to the Capitol and sit in on committee meetings and let their children be interviewed. To give their scripted statement, they want to turn education discussion as an attack on them, says the texter. 304-TALK-304. Hawkins Jr. became the first West Virginia quarterback since Pat White in 2008 to record 3-plus rushing touchdowns and 2-plus passing touchdowns in a single game. He finished his stellar performance with 190 yards passing, 123 rushing, and 5 total touchdowns. Will the students, Hawkins, surpass the teacher, Coach White?
2: Oh, boy. Don't put too much. One game. Give him a chance. Give him a fight. He did look good. Against Virginia.
1: It was impressive.
0: All football fans. It was a good football weekend across the state. Marshall goes on the road, picked up a win at Missouri State. Made it a little more interesting than it probably needed to be. But a win on the road is a win on the road. They're back. It's homecoming in Huntington, believe it or not, already. Mm-hmm. This coming weekend. Mountaineers will be at home against Oklahoma State. So a happy football fan base all across the state this week.
1: Schadenfreude is real. I enjoyed seeing Lane Kiffin and LSU lose.
0: There's only one. There are 49 states that enjoyed that game on Saturday night.
1: Indeed.
0: Talk to you tomorrow at 10:06. 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
4: In Washington and New York. I'm Lisa Brady, Fox News. As world leaders gather for the UN General Assembly, where President Trump will speak tomorrow before hosting a summit later this week with China's President Xi.
5: And here in New York, Treasury Secretary Scott Bessent has already met with Chinese Vice Premier over the weekend, laying the groundwork for the state visit and continuing to discuss trade and AI. President Trump's trade representative, Jameson Greer, also attended that meeting. Now, President Trump is also expected to meet with Ukrainian President Volodymyr Zelensky, where this morning Trump appeared to put more pressure on Russia to end the war in a social media post after a massive Ukrainian drone attack on Russia yesterday. And Trump will also meet with Persian Gulf allies in an attempt to bring the war with Iran to an end, too. Trump will also meet for the first time with Britain's new prime minister, as well as the new leader of Venezuela, Delcy Rodriguez.
4: Fox's Lucas Tomlinson at the UN. Iran's president expected to speak there Wednesday. Two attacks reported today in the Strait of Hormuz. A British maritime agency says the latest report it received was that an LPG tanker was hit with debris from unknown projectiles, but the ship is continuing to its next port of call. All crew are safe. Also just getting word of some flight disruptions at New Jersey's Newark and Teterboro airports and at Philadelphia International. The FAA pausing some flights because of an equipment issue leading to communication problems. Police in Austin, Texas, detaining several protesters after a Venezuelan man was shot and wounded by ICE officers, spurring hours of anti-ICE protests.
6: Police eventually fired pepper balls into the crowd to clear the area. The shooting happened around 1 p.m. local time following a traffic stop. Local officials say the 28-year-old victim was shot in the torso. He was taken to the hospital with serious injuries. We're told he's since been released and is now in ICE custody.
4: Fox's Marianne Rafferty. Homeland Security says he's here illegally with a final order of removal, but a lawyer for the man's family says he had a work permit. America is listening to Fox News.
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11: It is 3 minutes past the top of the hour in the Panhandle News Network newsroom. Good afternoon, I'm Luke Wiggs. Jefferson County Prosecutor Adam Ward says a total of 23 people were indicted by the Jefferson County Grand Jury on September 15th. Among those charges was a second-degree murder charge against Travis Darnell Smith, age 25, and the February 13, 2026 shooting death of Evan Taylor, a 19-year-old in an off-campus apartment in Shepherdstown. Smith is charged with murder of the second degree, use of the firearm in commission of a felony, and brandishing a deadly weapon. Among the other indictments handed down for the grand jury to other individuals were child sexual assault, title fraud, and organized retail theft over $2,000. You can read more in an article at PanhandleNewsNetwork.com. Michelle Atha is with the Berkeley County Solid Waste Authority, and she stopped by this morning's Panhandle Live and first reflected on the legacy of Clint Hogman.
12: 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You know, the list goes on and on. He was very proud that we offered the most comprehensive public recycling program in the state of West Virginia.
11: She also gave some upcoming dates to make a note of.
12: Tire collection will be happening on Saturday, October 24th from 9 to 3 at the South Berkeley Recycling Center. Only 10 tires per West Virginia resident. Tires must be off the rim. Then we have free mulch. That'll be given away October 26th through November 7th at both of our recycling centers. Then we have the bulky good collection on Saturday, October 10th at the South Berkeley Recycling Center from 9 to 3.
11: 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A change in programming that sees the CityNet statewide sports line now start at 5 o'clock, so you can hear from Kyle Wiggs, Brad Howe, and Greg Hunter. Then we'll have another edition of the Rich Rodriguez Coaches Show, reacting to Saturday's ranked victory against Virginia. That'll run from 6 o'clock until 8, again right here on the Panhandle News Network. Stay tuned, your complete AccuWeather forecast is coming up in just a moment. From the Panhandle News Network News Desk, I'm Luke Wiggs.
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13: Here is your Panhandle News Network forecast. This afternoon, expect a good amount of clouds and cooler temperatures with a passing shower or two. The high will reach 66. Tonight, anticipate periods of rain and drizzle with a low of 58. Tomorrow will be cool with intermittent rain, reaching a high of 60. With your Panhandle News Network forecast, I'm meteorologist Joe Lundberg.

0: Okay, Judith, gravel biking. Explain this one to me.
1: I know. I think about it. People go, what is that? But I can tell you, people are looking for places with country roads just like ours. Hecaupan State Park has some great trails.
0: Seriously?
1: Absolutely. And they don't just ride, they spend money here. They shop, maybe stay the weekend.
0: So that's money going to businesses right here.
1: Absolutely. We're trying to have something people want. Let's be smart about it.
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0: he's staying the night because he's got, I think, three announcements today, three announcements tomorrow up there. So we'll see, you know, what those are about, if they're just kind of visits and some announcements.
1: Programming note, Secretary of Tourism Kayla Kessinger will join us on the program tomorrow.
0: Okay, good. Yeah. Great. Also at our website, WVMetroNews.com, I wanted to bring attention to a story about Black Diamond Power. We've reported on that several times over the last year plus. Black Diamond Power is a small power company that distributes electricity to customers in just a handful of counties, based in Clay County, and they buy their power from Appalachian Power, right? And so it kind of all blew up last year when there was a lot of complaints about their service and billing and different things, and the PSC started an investigation into this. And so we've been following, there's been different filings, and so there's a status update on that in front of the PSC at 3 this afternoon. And basically what's new about the filings in recent weeks, in recent days actually, is the Appalachian Power came out and said, you know what, Black Diamond needs to be put in receivership. They need to, they just need to be taken over by someone. They owe us $3.5 million, and we're not, because at first the PSC said, hey, Appalachian, why don't you consider buying Black Diamond, and the Appalachian has shown, really, they looked at it and, you know, it didn't go through because Black Diamond says they had someone else interested. Mm-hmm. And if you look, and Daniel Woods has done a good job following this, there's another company now in there also called Black Diamond with the same officer who's been in both companies. So we'll see what the PSC says.
1: Sort out there.
0: We'll see what the PSC says about this. I kind of got a feeling. Well, I don't know. We'll see what Charlotte Lane does. The chair today at 3 o'clock. So we hope to be able to listen in on that. And we'll have the update this afternoon at WVMetroNews.com. Also, we've got a couple of court hearings that are going on today, a couple of preliminary hearings. Eric James is the former principal at Brook High School. He had a prelim today at 11 o'clock. We're still waiting on the results of that. He's charged with allegedly putting those cameras in the girls' dressing rooms at the high school, cameras that look like ink pens. Mm-hmm. And then the other case is James Neal, mm-hmm. the Clay County father, charged in the under the influence wreck a couple of weeks ago that where his two sons died in the crash. And so he was scheduled to be for a preliminary hearing today. So we're waiting on the results of those. And also, the lead story at the website, WVMetroNews.com, Brad McElhaney, our statewide correspondent, got a hold of the 4-page memorandum of understanding between the state, the Morrissey administration, and the federal government in connection with this possible location of a nuclear, what they call it, the nuclear, it's not a nuclear, but this nuclear facility.
1: The nuclear, yes, sorry, it's escaping me at the moment,
0: I should have it right in front of me, right here, right. Yeah, the nuclear campus.
1: Thank you.
0: More campus. Of a campus, yes, where a couple of things would be done, right? And so Brad got a hold of that. They were very responsive. Morrissey administration on a 4-year request, very responsive. And so Brad writes about it at the website. Bob Fehrenbacher, a delegate from Wood County, Brad talked to him. Here's what he says after he reviewed the MOU.
2: I think frames the general expectations for both parties in the respective roles of the state and the federal branch on such locations.
0: Okay, so it's a nuclear nuclear life cycle innovation campus, and this is a 7-page memorandum of understanding, and it is broad, as Brad points out, as Fehrenbacher points out, it's a pretty broad agreement on this. What the state, and who knows if the state has a shot at this? They got in late.
1: We were the 6th state. Yeah. There were 5 that were already in, and then we came in at the tail end of that.
0: Right.
1: All right.
0: Exactly.
1: So, yeah, and as I said, there's no promises. There's nothing.
0: Right.
1: Just something that could potentially be an opportunity.
0: Right. Yep. So that Brad's got a good story there. You can read about that at WVMetroNews.com.
1: All right. Also, the big Mountaineer win over the weekend.
0: Yeah.
1: Marshall won.
0: Yeah.
1: Yeah.
0: Absolutely. What do you do?
1: I don't know. I'm just going to be very honest.
0: I'm talking Ohio University.
1: Yes, Ohio University. I feel like it might have been a bye week, but please forgive me for not knowing.
0: That's okay. That's all right.
1: I was entrenched in some yard work in a big way.
0: Oh, nice job.
1: Yeah, thank you.
0: Nice job.
1: Anyways, okay. Whatever that's worth.
0: Yeah, there you go.
1: All right, Jeff, thank you. We appreciate it. We're going to take a quick break. When we come back, TJ will join us. We're talking about the president's decision to exclude some members of the media, that and much more on Metro News Midday. We're back in a minute.
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0: codes.
1: That's exactly right. And we will we'll come out there. It may not be immediately, but we need to know where they are, and we'll make our way.
2: I think the other part of this press release that caught my attention, especially on a Monday, there you have a famous song intertwined in this press release.
1: Well, I can't speak to that, but
2: Loudon Wainwright III's famous song,
3: "Dead Skunk."
1: There it is. Yeah, in the middle of the road.
2: There you go. What is who is the creative genius behind that one?
3: I don't think it was Brent.
1: We've got a very creative team, for sure.
3: I do have a quick question here for you, Brent. What is the protocol if you sadly strike an animal, but it's still alive? And I know that's a terrible image to put in everybody's head, especially, you know, right now around lunchtime. But, I mean, you hit an animal, you hit a deer or whatever, but it's still alive. What is the protocol?
1: Well, I think you need to call 911. I think that would be the best thing to report, especially if it's still alive. Yeah.
2: All right. Well, it was an interesting one, Brent, today. So I thought we would have you on to talk about it. And you also say that not only is it just the deer, we're seeing a surprising number of bear.
1: Yeah, we're seeing all sorts of animals there. Yeah, for sure. But the big ones, yeah, we'll take off the road.
2: All right. Do you want me to ask you to sing a verse of this song before we let you go, or are you ready to go?
1: You can see it on our Facebook page.
2: All right, it is there. You can have that. You can have that song in your head all day long, Brent Walker. We appreciate your time. Thank you.
1: Thanks, guys.
2: Appreciate it. Bye-bye. When we come back, we're going to take you back to September 11th. This piece of history is now a mobile museum of sorts moving through our region. We're going to tell you how it ties back to the Pentagon. The Hackworth Group is up after the break.
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11: What's wrong?
12: No water.
11: No water? Why?
12: Well won't work.
11: Well, you have a well problem.
12: I think I have a pump problem.
11: Well, I know who you should call.
0: Ginn's Water Pump and Drilling. We'll make sure you have the water that you need for your lawn, farm,

0: But I mean, every time that, and I featured you a lot on my local show in Charleston, anytime I have you guys in, there's always an incredible story. This one may have topped them all, though.
1: So this one might have taken the cake with the Parkersburg fire, because that one really blew up for us. One of the things that meant the most for us is obviously that truck is from 9/11, but it was a comment. Somebody shared the post, and another fireman that we know commented and did not tag me or her or the page. And they said, this would only happen to them. And it's the truth. It's I don't know why the Lord has blessed us the way he has with being able to do this, but he has, and we've unsolved mysteries. You know, we've solved unsolved mysteries, But it's just a blast. We love it, and we hope to continue to do this. Our goal is to visit all 433 fire departments in the state, volunteer or paid, and then we might venture out of the state.
2: Okay. Well, there's so much history to make sure is encapsulated.
0: We got to wrap it up, but remind people quickly where they can view your stuff that you've got.
1: You can find us on YouTube, TikTok, and Facebook, all under Hackworth Fire Collection. The logo is the thing I'm wearing here on my chest.
2: Well, we are so excited for your wedding. Congratulations, you guys. We wish you the very best. Obviously, a good foundation in this this shared first responder experience. And we're just looking forward to seeing you after the wedding. Congratulations.
1: Thank you, guys.
2: Thank you, guys, for sharing.
0: We're back after this.
3: 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This is Metro News Midday. 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
2: Welcome back. Eric James is the former principal at Brook High School. Jeff says that he waived his preliminary hearing today. They did make a switch when it comes to his bond. It was $250,000 cash bond. It is now a surety bond, so we'll keep watch of that one. Thank you to the Hackworth Fire Collection for coming on. Ambulance that we were talking about basically comes out for parades and things like that. It's like a mobile museum essentially right now.
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3: We'll take a break. 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
4: Staying the course, I'm Lisa Brady, Fox News. Vice President J.D. Vance reiterating the president's position that Iran cannot have a nuclear weapon. And he says Iran has responded to that with a tax on commercial shipping.
5: We continue to see a substantial amount of oil and gas flow through the Strait of Hormuz, despite the Iranians terrorizing ships every single day.
4: Vance says the U.S. will continue to protect the free flow of commerce. He's speaking on his way to a North Carolina rally as the countdown to the midterm elections continues. President Trump plans to meet with Gulf allies and other world leaders, gathering for the UN General Assembly in New York, where Iran's president is expected to give a speech on Wednesday, a day after President Trump.
6: This time last year, there were 20 Israeli hostages still being held inside Gaza. A month later, they were freed. The Trump administration hopes conversations here at the United Nations will lead to some more good news.
4: Fox's Lucas Tomlinson. Later this week, the president hosts a White House summit with China's President Xi. The murder trial continues in Ohio for a former American Idol contestant charged in his wife's death.
7: At the start of Caleb Flynn's trial, prosecutors said there were more than 100,000 messages between the former American Idol contestant and his mistress in the year leading up to his wife Ashley's death. Caleb competed on American Idol in 2013 and was eliminated during the early rounds. Old clips show him gushing over his wife, saying, quote, "I love my wife more than anything. She is very, very pretty," end quote. Now he's accused of killing Ashley inside their suburban Ohio home this past February. Prosecutors say Ashley Flynn had been shot twice in the head while lying in her bed.
4: Fox's CB Cotton. Prosecutors say Flynn staged the crime scene to look like a home break-in. The defense argues there's no forensic evidence linking him to the killing. America is listening to Fox News.
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11: It is 3 minutes past the top of the hour in the Panhandle News Network newsroom. Good afternoon, I'm Luke Wiggs. The Jefferson County Commission will hold a Valley Link Transmission Line Project Town Hall on Tuesday, September 22nd. That's tomorrow evening from 6 to 8 p.m. This will be in the commission.

0: meeting room at 393 North Lawrence Street in Charlestown. The commission has formally stated its opposition to the proposed transmission line through two separate resolutions and believe residents deserve a meaningful opportunity to be heard about the potential impacts on their homes, farms, property, historic sites, communities, and quality of life, the Jefferson County Commission put out in a statement. And that statement goes on saying, quote, while Valley Link has hosted an open house, many residents continue to express concerns that their voices are not being heard or that insufficient information has been provided. We will continue to update this story. A guest in this morning's Panhandle Live was West Virginia Eastern Panhandle Weather's Will Astle. He says rain will be ever-present this week, and that's a good thing, as we try to lift Berkeley and Jefferson County out of drought conditions.
1: It's looking rather wet through probably Thursday morning. We'll probably see between 1 and 2 inches of rain, which will actually be very beneficial for the area. The new drought monitor update comes out every Thursday, and the one that came out on 17th has Berkeley County in actually a D0, which is an abnormally dry. Jefferson, however, is still in a D1, which is a moderate drought.
0: And you can find that complete interview on our Panhandle News Network Spotify page. The annual report on West Virginia businesses is raising red flags. Our Daniel Woods has more.
2: West Virginia's workforce participation is dead last in the nation, according to the West Virginia Chamber of Commerce's annual Campaign for Jobs Digest. Brian Dayton, Vice President of Policy and Advocacy at the West Virginia Chamber of Commerce, says the Mountain State trails well behind the national average.
3: We need to be looking, how do we start closing that gap? It's about an 8-point gap right now between the U.S. average and West Virginia. We can close a lot of that gap, and we need to be looking at how we close that.
2: The digest also shows West Virginia puts the 11th largest burden on business owners, a number Dayton believes leads to more jobs moving to surrounding states. I'm Daniel Woods, WVMetroNews.com.
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5: Here is your Panhandle News Network forecast. This afternoon, expect a good amount of cloud cover and cooler temperatures with a passing shower or two. The high will reach 68. Tonight, anticipate periods of rain and drizzle with a low of 58. Tomorrow will remain cool with intermittent rain showers reaching a high of 61. With your Panhandle News Network forecast, I'm meteorologist Joe Lundberg.

0: to make sure we're having thoughtful, real conversations that has different perspective at the table. And if we do that, we'll be able to put this state on the right footing.
1: Delegate Sean Hornbuckle, it's always a pleasure to have you on the show. We got some breaking news we got to get to, so we'll talk to you next time. Good luck with everything.
2: Thanks, Sean.
0: Thank you all so much. 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
2: All right. 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We'll keep reminding everyone, too. Sean, thanks.
0: Thank you.
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7: Okay, Judith, gravel biking. 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
8: Absolutely. We're trying to have something people want. 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

0: 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We have drought that's been going on and overconsumption with new development. We got to address this. We got to make sure that we protect the Kekapin River and we protect the spring water that makes Berkeley Springs what it is.
1: 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Stay involved. 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
3: All right, breaking news to end hour number two. Jeff's here. What you got?
4: Yeah, Noel Devine, the former Mountaineer football star and assistant running back coach. We know he was charged after some domestic situation with a girlfriend. He's now been indicted by the Montague County Grand Jury. So they took us straight to the grand jury. The grand jury was meeting late last week anyway. They took us straight to the grand jury. We'll have a story coming up.
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5: Vice President Vance, back on the road. I'm Lisa Brady, Fox News.
6: Greensboro, how we doing?
5: Leading a rally in North Carolina, his latest stop in support of Republican candidates ahead of the midterms.
6: We came to Washington, D.C. to put the American people back in charge of their government. Not the lobbyists, not the bureaucrats, not the people who have been running Washington, D.C. for decades. You.
5: Vance accusing some Democrat candidates of pretending to be moderates. Democratic Senate nominee Abdul Al-Sayed in Michigan calling for higher taxes on billionaires and earnings over $1 million.
7: I think it is time for us to realize that our country was its most prosperous when we were willing to tax folks who had won at the game of capitalism to invest so that everybody else could play the game of capitalism.
5: Speaking to students at Western Michigan University today, El-Sayed's in a tight race with former Republican Congressman Mike Rogers, who had a 4-point lead in recent Fox News polling. Ground stops at several New York area airports and expanding around the region because of an equipment issue affecting communications first reported at New Jersey's Newark and Teterboro airports and Philadelphia International. The FAA administrator apologizing for flight disruptions as work to resolve telecom issues continues. This on the same day, the FAA and DOT are marking the launch of a new AI-based air traffic system.
8: It was a year ago that Congress gave us $12.5 billion. And with that $12.5 billion, what we did was we built a brand new, built and deployed brand new radar, radios, voice switches, surface awareness systems.
5: Transportation Secretary Sean Duffy says the new smart air control system replaces old copper wiring with high-speed fiber. America is listening to Fox News.
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12: It is 3 minutes past the top of the hour in the Panhandle News Network newsroom. Good afternoon, I'm Luke Wiggs. Jefferson County Prosecutor Adam Ward says a total of 23 people were indicted by the Jefferson County Grand Jury on September 15th. Among those charges was a second-degree murder charge against Travis Darnell Smith, age 25, and the February 13, 2026 shooting death of Evan Taylor, a 19-year-old in an off-campus apartment in Shepherdstown. Smith is charged with murder of the second degree, use of the firearm in commission of a felony, and brandishing a deadly weapon. Among the other indictments handed down for the grand jury to other individuals were child sexual assault, title fraud, and organized retail theft over $2,000. You can read more in an article at PanhandleNewsNetwork.com. Michelle Atha is with the Berkeley County Solid Waste Authority, and she stopped by this morning's Panhandle Live and first reflected on the legacy

0: of Clint Hogben.
1: Presidential Lifetime Service Award, Governor's Volunteer Service Lifetime Achievement Award, Berkeley County Commission Award, 2018 Berkeley County Citizen of the Year Award, Public Service Award, you know, the list goes on and on. He was very proud that we offered the most comprehensive public recycling program in the state of West Virginia.
0: She also gave some upcoming dates to make a note of.
1: Tire collection will be happening on Saturday, October 24th, from 9 to 3 at the South Berkeley Recycling Center. 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Then we have the bulky good collection on Saturday, October 10th. 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
0: 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A change in programming that sees the CityNet statewide sports line now start at 5 o'clock. So you can hear from Kyle Wiggs, Brad Howe, and Greg Hunter. Then we'll have another edition of the Rich Rodriguez Coaches Show reacting to Saturday's ranked victory against Virginia. That'll run from 6 o'clock until 8, again right here on the Panhandle News Network. Stay tuned. 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
3: Here is your Panhandle News Network forecast. This afternoon, expect a good amount of cloud cover and cooler temperatures with a passing shower or two. The high will reach 68. Tonight, anticipate periods of rain and drizzle with a low of 58. Tomorrow will remain cool with intermittent rain showers reaching a high of 61. With your Panhandle News Network forecast, I'm meteorologist Joe Lundberg.

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10: All right, welcome back to the show. 9 minutes till the hour as we work our way through in uncharted territory, the 2 p.m. hour in our move from 2 to 5, which is officially today. Coop, let's do the good, the bad, and the ugly.
11: Let's do it.
10: Time to start the week with a segment that puts the spotlight on the best and the worst of the weekend. Puts things into perspective. We stole the title from one of our favorite movies, The Good, the Bad, and the Ugly. I've got my list. Coop has his. We have not seen each other's list, so let's begin. Coop, what's your good?
12: My good, we alluded to it in the open, and I think that most sports fans across West Virginia kind of feels it this Monday. Nice win by West Virginia football. Mm-hmm. It felt real. It felt emphatic, and it felt like a statement game, like, they got some players in, like, West Virginia. You don't know that they're back, but it felt good for a weekend, for sure.
10: My good is Chase Burns.
12: Oh, okay.
10: But Chase Burns, he went on the IL. His season is over after a groin tweak. And when you take a look at what he did this year, the most dominant modern breakout season by a starting pitcher in Reds history. Some of the numbers are just astounding. His .833 winning percentage led Major League Baseball this year. And in Reds history, winning percentages over .800 with at least 15 wins, exceptionally rare. Only two. Yul Blackwell, 22-5 in 1947. Jim Maloney, 23-7 in 1963. And his ERA of 2.86, the lowest by a qualified Red starting pitcher since Johnny Cueto a dozen years ago. Chase Burns, that's my good. What's your bad?
12: That's a good one. I like it. We alluded to this a little bit earlier as well. My bad has to be Texas A&M. I know there was a lot of bad to pick from this weekend, but the Aggies, number 9 rated, was almost a 17-point favorite on the road against Kentucky. Gave up 28 unanswered points in the loss. Just a bad look for Texas A&M.
10: But that was a good win for Ryan. You did pretty well.
12: Yeah, right? Cats won.
10: Cats won, yeah.
13: Yeah.
10: Your dad said the Cats won?
13: Yeah, they won.
10: Coop, what's your bad? Oh, that was your bad.
12: That was my bad.
10: My bad, the two top draft picks of the 2024 draft, Caleb

0: good, the bad, and the ugly from the sports weekend. All right, we'll take a break, and we'll come back and wrap the hour in just a moment.
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0: Yeah, we have something called Hotline Hot Mess, Coop, but actually this whole hour was a hot mess.
14: Yeah, technically it's the first hour, the end ever. Of hour number one.
0: Right.
14: We could have put it right here. We had time. Usually we don't have a minute.
0: I know, but yeah. Somehow we did. We did. But we're going to have to wrap it. We're still on the air, though. Still on the air.
14: I think.
0: In the first time we've ever been in the 2 o'clock hour. We're gonna march on. We're gonna take a break, and when we come back, Chef Paul Smith's gonna be here. So we'll talk about food prep, the restaurant business here in West Virginia. If you got a question about that, send me a text, man. 304-TALK 304, 304-8255 304. I'm on X2 at Weekly, WEEKLEY, and we'll get into some of your responses about our question of the day regarding WVU's upset over Virginia over the weekend. This is Metro.

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2: A full plate for the president. Elisa Brady, Fox News. World leaders, including President Trump, gathering in New York for the UN General Assembly ahead of a White House summit later this week with China's president, which could be an AI balancing act.
3: On the one hand, the two superpowers hope to work together on AI when it comes to safety and its development. On the other hand, the two are competing for supremacy in AI. The Chinese officials here in Beijing say this summit could prove to be historic.
2: Fox's Steve Harrigan. President Trump has multiple meetings planned in New York, including with Gulf allies and the city's Democratic Socialist mayor. Flight delays rippling across the Northeast after a circuit failure at an air traffic control facility in Philadelphia led to multiple ground stops. The FAA says they're beginning to resume incoming flights at New York's JFK and LaGuardia airports. They remain halted in Philly as the repair work continues. Separately, the FAA and Transportation Department rolling out a new AI-based air traffic system with upgraded equipment aimed in part at improving reliability.
4: DOT Secretary Sean Duffy launched the new smart air control system, saying $12.5 billion from Congress is fixing how planes are tracked in the skies. But new tech and AI being used should not be a concern.
5: It's always going to be a human that manages the airspace in America.
4: The tools will track, among many data points, weather above and airport operations on the ground, improving what Secretary Duffy said travelers want most.
5: Less delays, and you have less cancellations, which means your experience in the airspace is way better.
4: Three airports in D.C. and Baltimore are testing it first, with more rollouts as tweaks are made.
2: Fox's Gernal Scott. Forecasters now warning that Hurricane Polo in the Pacific will rapidly intensify into a major storm and make a sharp turn, traveling along the western coast of Mexico late tomorrow into Wednesday. 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
10: It is 3 minutes past the top of the hour in the Panhandle News Network newsroom. Good afternoon, I'm Luke Wiggs. The Jefferson County Commission will hold a Valley Link Transmission Line Project Town Hall on Tuesday, September 22nd. That's tomorrow evening from 6 to 8 p.m. This will be in the Commission Meeting Room at 393 North Lawrence Street in Charlestown. The commission has formally stated its opposition to the proposed transmission line through 2 separate resolutions and believe residents deserve a meaningful opportunity to be heard about the potential impacts on their homes, farms, property, historic sites, communities, and quality of life, the Jefferson County Commission put out in a statement. And that statement goes on saying, quote, while Valley Link has hosted an open house, many residents continue to express concerns that their voices are not being heard or that insufficient information has been provided. We will continue to update this story. A guest in this morning's Panhandle Live was West Virginia Eastern Panhandle Weather's Will Astle. He says rain will be ever-present this week, and that's a good thing as we try to lift Berkeley and Jefferson County out of drought conditions.
11: It's looking rather wet through probably Thursday morning. We'll probably see between 1 and 2 inches of rain, which will actually be very beneficial for the area. The new drought monitor update comes out every Thursday, and the one that came out on 17th has Berkeley County and actually a D0, which is an abnormally dry. Jefferson, however, is still in a D1, which is a moderate drought.
10: And you can find that complete interview on our Panhandle News Network Spotify page. We're following along with a potential incident in Williamsport this afternoon, as there are reports of the Williamsport Volunteer Fire Company and Emergency Medical Services operating on a hazardous materials tank fire on Grumbacher Lane off Governor Lane Boulevard. Now, the original statement said there are currently no public health concerns, but emergency crews are asking the public to avoid the area until the situation is mitigated. Shortly after, an update said, quote, crews found a large tank of sulfur that had a smoldering fire involving the insulation that is inside the tank walls. There was not any chemical involvement in the fire, and there was no evidence that the tank was compromised in any way. Units are working with facility staff to extinguish the fire and render the incident safe. There is still no public health concern. We will continue to update this story. From the Panhandle News Network News Desk, I'm Luke Wiggs.
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0: Here is your Panhandle News Network forecast. This afternoon, expect a good amount of cloud cover and cooler temperatures with a passing shower or two. The high will reach 68. Tonight, anticipate periods of rain and drizzle with a low of 58. Tomorrow will remain cool with intermittent rain showers reaching a high of 61. With your Panhandle News Network forecast, I'm meteorologist Joe Lundberg.

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10: I rescued a dog one time. 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And I told them, and they said, that's where we live.
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13: Things have happened, and I can't get a hold of police.
14: Resident Evil, breaking records in its debut. 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
14: Practical Magic 2 slid to second with $12 million. Spider-Man Brand New Day still hanging in there around the top three, pulling in $6.5 million in its eighth week.
16: I found something. In the store.
14: A major milestone for The Back Rooms. The low-budget horror hit the $400 million mark at the global box office, becoming A24's highest-grossing movie ever. And Janae Aiko's album West Side Whimsy hit number one on the Billboard 200. Wayne Cabot, ABC News.
11: Wayne, thank you. Appreciate that. All right, we're coming up on the bottom of the hour. That means more local news, but on the other side, we'll get more entertainment news. We'll send it out to the West Coast. Kristen Burt and the Hollywood Dirt is coming next. This is Metro News, the voice of West Virginia.

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7: All right, 9 minutes till the hour at 3:51. Let's get into the On This Day file. We'll start with the birthdays. We'll start with the sports birthdays. We got some good ones. Chris Lawrence was on the show earlier today. Co-host of the morning news on Metro News. Happy birthday, Chris. Bob Huggins, former WVU coach and player. Huggs is 73 today. Richard Childress, the NASCAR Hall of Fame owner, 81. The A-Train, Artis Gilmore, 78. Rick Mahorn of the Bullets, the Pistons, 68 years old today. Cecil Fielder is 63 from entertainment. Faith Hill's 59. How's that even possible? Stephen King, the author, 79. Nicole Richie, 45. Liam Gallagher from Oasis is 54 years old today. Luke Wilson, 55. Jerry Bruckheimer is 83. And it's a pretty good day for birthdays. Cheryl Hines from Curb Your Enthusiasm. Now, she was at West Virginia for a while. She's 61 years old. This is a pretty good scene from Curb. Here it is.
8: It's over?
9: What's over?
8: The marriage?
9: Why would our marriage be over?
8: You said we need to talk.
9: Yeah, we need to talk about Marty Funkhauser's party.
8: Oh, okay. I thought... forget it.
9: No. What'd you think?
8: Well, you know, you said we need to talk. Generally, when couples break up, that's how they introduce it. You know, we need to talk. So I just thought it was...
9: Well, why would you even think that?
8: Well, because women have broken up with me many times, and they've always introduced it with, we need to talk. So I'm just sort of conditioned for that response.
9: And when women broke up with you, did you light up like that?
7: Cheryl Hines, 61 years old today. Bill Murray is 76. Let's flash back to the Saturday Night Live days and Nick the Bad Lounge Singer.
10: And hey, how about that nutty Star Wars bar? Can you forget all the creatures in there? And hey, Darth Vader in that black and evil mask. Did he scare you as much as he scared me? Star Wars! Those here in Star Wars, my seventh winner up here, Star Wars.
7: There you go. Bill Murray, 76 today.

0: We got Monday Night Football tonight. Giants at the Rams. It was on this date in 1970, the first ever NFL Monday night game on ABC. Jets at the Browns.
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13: 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The Metro News High School football power rankings for week 5 are out. Leaders in their respective classes, Martinsburg, Bridgeport, Frankfort, and East Hardy. We'll take a look at this in detail at 5:33. Michael Hawkins of the Mountaineers selected as the Big 12 Offensive Player of the Week after his big game against UVA. And the WVU game at Iowa State on October 3rd will be a nooner on TNT. 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
12: 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We're proud to be the new home of Mountaineer sports.
14: A rough day for a lot of air travelers. Lisa Brady, Fox News, after a telecom issue led to ground stops around the Northeast.
15: FAA Administrator Brian Bedford said the original cause of New York metro area airport disruptions was a below-ground construction mishap severing backup fiber connections.
16: Somewhere between New Brunswick, New Jersey, and Newark, New Jersey.
15: Those links were supposed to kick in when primary

0: Three circuits failed, but couldn't, because they were cut. Airports in Boston and Philadelphia also experienced multiple delays. Bedford said as modernizations are made, this kind of issue isn't surprising.
1: We are still an analog system. We are addressing it. We're creating the infrastructure to go digital.
0: But he says more money from Congress is needed to do that.
2: Fox's Gernot Scott, ripple effect delays have continued as repairs are made and today's ground stops are lifted. President Trump set to meet with New York City's mayor ahead of multiple meetings planned with world leaders as he arrives for the UN General Assembly in New York, where he'll speak tomorrow. A Venezuelan man is in ICE custody after being shot by an ICE agent during a traffic stop in Austin, Texas over the weekend.
3: We are fed up with ICE and DHS telling us lies about what has happened in these incidents where people are being murdered and shot.
2: Kate Lincoln Goldfinch is an attorney for the family of Wilbur Perez. Homeland Security says he's in the U.S. illegally and has a final order of removal and that the shooting remains under investigation. Perez's family has said he had a work permit. Paramount reaches a settlement in the antitrust lawsuit that's been holding up its $81 billion merger with Warner Brothers. 12 states and Hollywood writers who challenged the buyout agree to the settlement. Terms include a pledge to increase film production in the U.S. and commit funding to help support displaced workers, but a judge's approval is still needed. Wall Street rallies, the Dow up 367 at the bell. 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
8: It is 3 minutes past the top of the hour in the Panhandle News Network newsroom. Good afternoon, I'm Luke Wiggs. Jefferson County Prosecutor Adam Ward says a total of 23 people were indicted by the Jefferson County Grand Jury on September 15th. Among those charges was a second-degree murder charge against Travis Darnell Smith, age 25, and the February 13, 2026 shooting death of Evan Taylor, a 19-year-old in an off-campus apartment in Shepherdstown. Smith is charged with murder of the second degree, use of the firearm in commission of a felony, and brandishing a deadly weapon. Among the other indictments handed down for the grand jury to other individuals were child sexual assault, title fraud, and organized retail theft over $2,000. You can read more in an article at PanhandleNewsNetwork.com. Michelle Atha is with the Berkeley County Solid Waste Authority, and she stopped by this morning's Panhandle Live and first reflected on the legacy of Clint Hogman.
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9: Tire collection will be happening on Saturday, October 24th from 9 to 3 at the South Berkeley Recycling Center. 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
8: 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A change in programming that sees the CityNet statewide sports line now start at 5 o'clock, so you can hear from Kyle Wiggs, Brad Howe, and Greg Hunter. Then we'll have another edition of the Rich Rodriguez Coaches Show, reacting to Saturday's ranked victory against Virginia. That'll run from 6 o'clock until 8, again right here on the Panhandle News Network. Stay tuned. 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
10: Here is your Panhandle News Network forecast. Tonight, expect occasional rain and drizzle with a low of 58. Tomorrow will be cool with occasional rain and a high of 61. Tomorrow night, anticipate periods of rain with a low of 52. Wednesday will continue to be cool with rain at times and a high of 61. With your Panhandle News Network forecast, I'm meteorologist Jason Caterina.

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10: 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On 81, traffic is still going to be quite heavy, leaving 50 to ride to Route 7. After that, traffic is going to slow when you get to Tavern Road, Dry Run Road, up toward Hedgesville Road, while the southbound side also slows there. On 81, traffic slows halfway Boulevard to 40. 70 westbound, traffic slows 355. That's going to take you to Braddock Heights. And there was a crash after Braddock Heights. A lot of people bailed out over to 40 heading into Myersville that way. 15 Leesburg, heavy Luckett's, and also on the approach to Mountville Road. Route 9 lining up for Hillsboro. After that, to Charlestown and Martinsburg. Traffic's okay. I'm Allie Oakley with traffic.
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11: All right, welcome back. 424 on the show. What do you say we play? Coop, we're going back old school, man.
12: Man, this is like, yeah, right?
11: This is where In or Out used to be at 425.
12: That's right.
11: Every day at this time, we focus on the stuff you talk about at the office. We call it In or Out. 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Three categories, food or beverage, gut reaction. 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The topics of which change daily. Let's get started with food or beverage. Coop, are you ready to go?
12: Yeah, man, I'm ready.
11: Yeah, Richard Dale Trentledge died on this date in 2016. Why do we care? Why do we care?
12: That's a great question.
11: Because he wrote this single. He wrote this jingle about Oscar Mayer hot dogs.

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13: 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On 81, that northbound direction going toward Hedgesville Road still slow through the construction. And north on 81, Halfway Boulevard to ride to 40, traffic slows with briefer delays southbound 81 at 40. 70 westbound, traffic slows 270 off and on, the rest of the ride in toward Hagerstown and Downsville Pike. 15 out of Leesburg, it's heavy, as well as Lucca to Mountville Road. Route 9 definitely lining up for Hillsboro Road. After that, Charlestown and Martinsburg, it's good. 340 Harpers Ferry, traffic heavy, and into Charlestown. I don't see any accidents, though. I'm Allie Oakley with traffic.
3: 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We're the Panhandle.

Welcome back to the show. 11 minutes till the hour. Metro News Hotline. Hey, we are in our new time slot, 2 to 5, so we're coming to the end of the show. And don't forget, though, we start now at 2 o'clock, so 2 to 5. And so Carl Lee is here, and Carl, your hour will be the last hour on Mondays from 4 to 5. Is a big adjustment for you?

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10: 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On 81, that northbound direction going toward Hedgesville Road still slow through the construction. And northbound 81, Halfway Boulevard to ride to 40. Traffic slows with briefer delays southbound 81 at 40. 70 westbound, traffic slows 270 off and on. The rest of the ride in toward Hagerstown and Downsville Pike. 15 out of Leesburg, it's heavy, as well as Luckett to Mountville Road. Route 9 definitely lining up for Hillsboro Road. After that, Charlestown and Martinsburg, it's good. 340 Harpers Ferry, traffic heavy, and into Charlestown. I don't see any accidents, though. I'm Allie Oakley with traffic.
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1: Midterm messaging on the move. I'm Lisa Brady, Fox News. Days after a Trump visit to North Carolina, Vice President Vance in Greensboro.
2: Do we want a man who will stand up fearlessly to these lunatics, or do we want one of these lunatics who pretends to be a moderate?
1: Rallying in support of Republican candidates, including former RNC chair turned Senate hopeful Michael Whatley, who's up against former Democratic Governor Roy Cooper.
3: You hear a lot from Democrats about lowering costs, but promises a big government could scare off moderates and swing voters they're trying to court. But they also promise an aggressive agenda of investigations. A focus on probes could drown out anything Democrats say

0: out the economy.
1: Fox's Chad Pergram on Capitol Hill. President Trump meeting with New York City's Democratic Socialist mayor before turning his attention to the UN General Assembly, where he speaks tomorrow, a day before a speech from Iran's president. President Trump also planning to meet with Gulf allies. A call for change and answers in Austin, Texas, after a Venezuelan man was shot and wounded by an ICE officer over the weekend. After receiving hospital treatment, Wilbur Perez is in ICE custody.
2: I don't care if you're Democrat or Republican. We all believe the federal government should not be allowed to shoot you and then disappear you from the country so that no one can be held responsible.
1: Texas Democratic Congressman Greg Kassar, the shooting spurring hours of anti-ICE protests. Fox's Brooke Taylor.
3: Protesters, they blocked the streets, and officers eventually had to use tear gas to break up the crowd. Now, sources tell me that ICE officers ran the vehicle's license plate, and they found it was registered to a Venezuelan illegal migrant with a final deportation order. They then tried to stop the driver. Now, DHS hasn't shared what happened next.
1: For now, multiple agencies are investigating. 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
8: It is 3 minutes past the top of the hour in the Panhandle News Network newsroom. Good afternoon, I'm Luke Wiggs. The Jefferson County Commission will hold a Valley Link Transmission Line Project Town Hall on Tuesday, September 22nd. That's tomorrow evening from 6 to 8 p.m. This will be in the Commission Meeting Room at 393 North Lawrence Street in Charlestown. The commission has formally stated its opposition to the proposed transmission line through 2 separate resolutions and believe residents deserve a meaningful opportunity to be heard about the potential impacts on their homes, farms, property, historic sites, communities, and quality of life, the Jefferson County Commission put out in a statement. And that statement goes on saying, quote, while Valley Link has hosted an open house, many residents continue to express concerns that their voices are not being heard or that insufficient information has been provided. We will continue to update this story. A guest in this morning's Panhandle Live was West Virginia Eastern Panhandle Weather's Will Astle. He says rain will be ever-present this week, and that's a good thing, as we try to lift Berkeley and Jefferson County out of drought conditions.
9: It's looking rather wet through probably Thursday morning. We'll probably see between 1 and 2 inches of rain, which will actually be very beneficial for the area. The new drought monitor update comes out every Thursday, and the one that came out on 17th has Berkeley County in actually a D0, which is an abnormally dry. Jefferson, however, is still in a D1, which is a moderate drought.
8: And you can find that complete interview on our Panhandle News Network Spotify page. We're following along with a potential incident in Williamsport this afternoon, as there are reports of the Williamsport Volunteer Fire Company and Emergency Medical Services operating on a hazardous materials tank fire on Grumbacher Lane off Governor Lane Boulevard. Now, the original statement said there are currently no public health concerns, but emergency crews are asking the public to avoid the area until the situation is mitigated. Shortly after, an update said, quote, crews found a large tank of sulfur that had a smoldering fire involving the insulation that is inside the tank walls. There was not any chemical involvement in the fire, and there was no evidence that the tank was compromised in any way. Units are working with facility staff to extinguish the fire and render the incident safe. There is still no public health concern. We will continue to update this story. From the Panhandle News Network News Desk, I'm Luke Wiggs.
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0: Here is your Panhandle News Network forecast. Tonight, expect occasional rain and drizzle with a low of 58. Tomorrow will be cool with occasional rain and a high of

61. Tomorrow night, anticipate periods of rain with a low of 52. Wednesday will continue to be cool with rain at times and a high of 61. With your Panhandle News Network forecast, I'm meteorologist Jason Caterina.

0: that's been going on in overconsumption with new development. We got to address this. We got to make sure that we protect the Kekapin River and we protect the spring water that makes Berkeley Springs what it is.
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4: Final few minutes, hour number one. We're back at 6:06. We'll talk some high school football, more Mountaineer basketball, and more text. 304-TALK-304 if you have thoughts on game ball from West Virginia, Virginia. I want to take you guys back to Friday, guys, not for high school, but that incredible Texas Tech-Houston game.
5: What a game.
4: What a game.
5: Yeah.
4: Houston, what a game.
5: Houston, I was impressed with Houston. Again, a lot of preseason love for them, and rightfully so. Willie Fritz, a really good coach. Texas Tech, again, for the third straight week, you look at Texas Tech and go, are you mm-hmm. the same team you were last year? But just a tremendous game and held up on a two-point conversion there.
4: I think it's clear at this point they're not going to dominate. They're not going to run through this thing like last year. And, I mean, their defense is okay. Those two, I was out doing a high school game. I didn't get to watch it live, but I zipped through it on the DVR real quick. Impressive with the guys that they have, the defensive ends again, but there's no David Bailey or Rodriguez on that team.
5: Yeah, they were just so loaded last year. That was ridiculous. But, yeah, they seem to have taken a step back. Now, someone's got to go beat them.
4: Right.
5: They are winning these games. Someone's got to go beat them, but I tend to agree with you, Kyle, is that – I'll be surprised if they get through this unscathed.
4: Wiegman looked pretty good for Houston. Was able to move the football. If they may be the top two teams in the league, BYU's going to have, I think, a lot to say about that, though.
5: Agree.
4: BYU was very impressive against Colorado State. LJ Martin, 176 yards. They're really balanced with the quarterback play they get and with the way they can run the football as well.
6: Anybody bad in this league? You'd like to have a couple bad teams.
4: Central Florida's bad.
6: Unfortunately, you don't play them.
4: Yeah, that's true.
5: Yeah, I don't know. I think it, again, feels like a really balanced league. Arizona mm-hmm. State beat Kansas in London there, but that was due to three Kansas turnovers. They outgained them almost 2-1 right there. So, yeah, I think this is another one, like we said, there's a lot of opportunities to win games out there, but there's also not a single game remaining on your schedule where you go, yep, that's a guaranteed win.
4: One thing that's scary is at the beginning of the year, I thought Iowa State was going to be bad, but that's not the case.
5: That's bumming me out. I'd like them to lay down like quickly, like within the next 2 weeks. Their offense has some questions, but their defense has been pretty good early.
4: Hour number one, we're through it. We're back with hour number two. The CityNet statewide sports line will continue.
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3: 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Now let's talk Mountaineer football with head coach Rich Rodriguez. Alongside Coach Rodriguez, here's Tony Caridi.
8: And good evening, everybody. Welcome on in, yes indeed, to Kegler's Sports Bar. We welcome you to the Rich Rodriguez Show.

0: on this, the 21st day of September. Thanks so very much for being with us. Those of you listening in, those of you that are here with us, we got a nice, wonderful crowd all assembled. We got some gold, got some blue, and we've got a lot to talk about. West Virginia and the Cowboys of Oklahoma State coming up on Saturday night at 7 o'clock inside Milan Pushkar Stadium right now early on. Weather looks as though it's going to be just fantastic. I talked to the director of athletics earlier today. He said tickets got hit hard today, so we're looking at capacity or near capacity coming up on Saturday. If you are still thinking about getting tickets, by all means, there are still some tickets that remain, so we encourage you to do that quickly, and we got a lot to get into. Ryan Garrett, WVU receivers coach, will join us in our final hour. We've got $2.3 million in prizes coming up during trivia tonight. We've increased it, Rich.
1: Yeah,
0: we've increased it.
1: Yeah.
0: And we'll get into all of that. Our text line is 304-314-4161, 304-314-4161. Would you please welcome the head coach of your West Virginia Mountaineers, Rich Rodriguez. Rodriguez. I mean, I wasn't sure if I was at your show or in the receiving line at a wedding when you walked in today. A lot of hugging going on there as you walked in.
1: You mentioned there's a few tickets I think they were looking for. hey, old friend, you got any tickets?
0: You got a few more friends. You got two.
1: I didn't know I went to high school with 20,000 other students in North Marion High School.
0: It was a big class.
1: Yeah, I was like, I went to school with you. Yeah. I'm like, if I had 20,000 people say that, that's good.
0: Speaking of North Marion, big win over Fairmont Senior
1: this
0: weekend.
1: Fairmont Senior's a good school, but the Huskies are the Huskies. You know?
0: it's all about Husky pride.
1: That's right.
0: Looking back on Saturday's game, 38-27, West Virginia is the winner, and the Mountaineers advance, obviously, to 3-0. When I chatted with you before the game, we were chatting there, and then we got done, and I said, you know, I'm thinking about this. This game, West Virginia-Virginia, is just the absolute perfect setup for you. And here's why I say that. You love to play the role of the underdog. So you took that one. You said, okay, boys, we're a 10-point underdog. No one expects that. We're not supposed to. I don't even know why we're going to go. Don't expect us to be on the field. You probably gave them that one. Then I think you dug deep into your history roots, and you explained to them the separation of the Commonwealth of Virginia to form the state of Virginia, West Virginia. So you probably got into that a little bit, right?
1: Yeah, not too much. It's quite a difference a little bit about, you know, and Raquel videoed it, but it's not probably out for public because there's a lot of, too many beeps going on in it. But, you know, just kind of like in general. Now, there's a lot of great folks, obviously, in Virginia as well, but it's a different – like in just overall, you know, they probably drink wine with their pinky out in a nice. And I said, we drink moonshine out of a red Solo cup.
0: Yeah, that's true.
1: And so the red Solo cups was kind of a theme.
0: That was your theme. That's what you went
1: week.
0: With.
1: I said, we got a bunch of red Solo cup dudes. And then as fate would have, we always talk about the previous game for one day, Sunday, then it's over with, right? So it's over now. But, you know, on Sunday night, I walked in the team meeting room, and they were playing Toby Keith's Red Solo Cup song. So, and they were clapping to it, so they were looking for the Red Solo Cup.
0: You know what? That might be a continuing theme. You could use Red Solo Cup.
1: They probably have them here in this nice establishment.
0: Oh, sure.
1: I guarantee you in the blue lot and beyond, there's going to be Red Solo Cups on Saturday night.
0: I think West Virginia probably per capita is a leading Red Solo Cup buyer.
1: I think the state
0: of West Virginia.
1: And we don't necessarily throw them away. We'll wash them. you got to. I don't know if they're good in electric, but you can hand wash it.
0: Don't put it in the... You've always been environmentally sound,
1: Don't put them in the microwave. Don't heat up that moonshine. Just wipe it off, clean it off. It's good for a couple weeks.
0: I'm with you. Yeah. We advocate recycling the Red Solo Cup. Okay, so 38-27, it was a couple things. It was a bunch of different things. We're going to get into all the numbers.
1: Here, first off, was, you know, and I knew we're coming in from the hotel, which is only a 5-minute drive, but all the little streets and where the establishments were, it was all West Virginia people everywhere. West Virginia people, 100 of them, 20, and didn't see any Virginia people. And then I thought, well, that's kind of a little bit. I knew we'd have a little bit of advantage. Then you go in the stadium, and it was a home game atmosphere.
0: Yes.
1: As crazy as you could see, you know, like you've been to bowl games. This wasn't like 2-1. It was more like 6-1 or 8-1 West Virginia fans, and they were loud too. So. And I think it really helped us. It really did.
0: Oh, absolutely it did. It gave them the juice that they needed, so we congratulate the fans and thank the fans for making their way out there. 38-27, the final score. I want to get your take on all of it. And we'll start off just like, let's just do opening kickoff and their first drive. So they march the ball down the field. And can you kind of walk us through your thoughts and your adjustments? Because we saw that defense every single time they went out for another drive. They just got better and better and better. What was going on?
1: We did. I had concerns. I mean, they're an experienced team up front, really experienced O-line, and they really weren't moving us around, but they were just finding the right gaps, and we were still trying to we misfit a little bit, you know, had some bad eye discipline, some bad gap integrity. In other words, the guy's supposed to be in A gap, and he might have been in B gap, and you do that against a good team, they're going to exploit it, and that's what they did. And then we made a couple adjustments. More than anything else, we just kind of settled down. And then offensively, you know, we got Mike may have a couple big plays. I thought he played really well. You know, Cam was running hard. And we were getting some movement up front. That was the key. We were getting some positive, you know, plays on first and second down. And hit a couple big pass plays and got the momentum there. Never really felt, even when they scored early, I felt, you know, we just got to get settled down and make a couple plays. And we did that. We missed a couple, too. I mean, we played. I think our kids played really hard. We didn't play great, but they played hard the whole time. And their kids played hard, too. But our playing hard can be a different kind of playing hard. And I think our guys did that for four quarters.
0: Going into the game, you did think that you were going to be able to have success running the ball between the tackles.
1: Well, I didn't. Well, you know, we always have confidence in that. But the key is going to be your quarterback's got to make the right decisions on some of it. And you got to get some movement up front. And nobody on defense you play nowadays stands still. They're not a stationary target. So when they move and twist, and they showed us some stuff early that we had not seen from them. But our guys, you know, made a pretty good adjustment with that. And then, you know, a couple of the plays that Mike made was just phenomenal. You know, some of the throws he made, the one throw to DJ down the middle, I mean, there was like the margin for error was like inches. You know, and the timing of it was impeccable. So that was the nice part about it is we really became more decisive as the game went along offensively with some of the stuff we were doing, and it showed.
0: I want to talk about Mike, but go back to what you just said. So they did something different defensively, and you guys had to adjust. What did they do, and how do you make the adjustment?
1: Well, they brought their safeties down a lot faster than they had against everybody else, which we kind of figured you'd do, and they kind of dared us to throw the ball deep or some of those middle seam routes that we got there. And then they did some more slanting and twisting up front than normal. But again, that's kind of what we see every week. I think every game our guys learn something from it. But I got to remind our coaches that most of our players on offense, this is the first time they've played games in our offense. You know, I think 9 or 10 of them are all new starters. So they're going to see something every week, and they'll grow as the season goes along. We'll have a different challenge this week because a different type of scheme and all that. But, you know, our O-line has been, you know, you got one young guy and a couple, you know, transfers coming in there. I thought Wes King, our center, did a really good job. And he doesn't talk a whole lot. He's kind of this, you know, he gives you kind of a wry smile and that's it. But he's a sharp guy, and he kind of calmed everybody down. And Bubba Grayson did another great job at the right guard. But I just thought overall, I think we, you know, our guys never, when they had a play, nobody panicked. Our fans were into it from the start. And it felt like an intense kind of environment on every snap is what you want.
0: And you guys named Wes King today your offensive lineman of the week. Let's talk about Mike Hawkins, because we've talked about that he, although people know his name, he's still really, really young when it comes to games, total games, and starts. And I think all of us, including you, wanted to see how he would perform when the bright lights came on. And I don't think he could have asked for anything more.
1: Yeah, he's pretty fast, isn't he?
0: Yes, he is. Yes,
1: you know, sometimes in the quarterback, when you're fast, you can outrun mistakes, but it's good when you don't have to. And he didn't make a lot of mistakes. He wasn't having to outrun mistakes. He was being decisive. You know, there was one scramble for a touchdown that, you know, they covered it really well, and he didn't hesitate at all, took off and scored. And, you know, when you have a quarterback that is that dangerous, particularly when they throw something different to secondary, play some man coverage, whatever, you got to think about it. Now, I'm sure everybody we play is going to be, okay, you could put a spy on him or whatever, and wherever he goes, you go, but he might be faster than the spy.
0: Right.
1: You know what I mean? So
0: right.
1: That's what the thought is there. But he's getting more and more comfortable with the offense, because you can see when he comes to sidelines and you see what he's seeing, and then he's also able to give suggestions. And as he gets more and more confident with what we're doing, he'll get more and more suggestions, and we can grow as an offense.
0: For those of you that haven't seen it yet, Mike Hawkins was named the Big 12 Offensive Player of the Week.
1: Yeah, there you go.
0: Yeah. And through three games, there's a bunch of stats, so we'll give you some of the national numbers as well. But through three games, he's currently just by less than 10 yards leading the team in rushing. And obviously his accuracy and his big play throws are among the nation's best. Here's a stat for you. So you had your first nine possessions, you scored three times. Your last three possessions, and I'm not counting the kneel down at the end of the game, your last three possessions you scored three times. You picked up 41% of your total yards in your last three drives, which was 25% of your drives on the night.
1: You and Jed are all over them stats.
0: No, I'm not like Jed. Good. No, yes. Jed's stats make my head hurt. I'm just doing base. But my point is, you also have a statement and a phrase, take them to the deep end, right? You took them to the deep end, and they didn't come back out of the water.
1: Well, and I think I've always said we believe that the longer the game goes, the better for West Virginia. You know, from a standpoint is that I tell our practices aren't long, but when we practice, we practice. You know, it's not like our Tuesday and Wednesday practice, I should say. You know, it's no joke. And last week it was hot, and, you know, our guys didn't complain. They go through that, and I think when they get to the game and you have TV timeouts and it seems a whole lot slower than what they're used to, you know, I think it's in their mindset, hey, we can do this for, you know, four more quarters, you know what I mean? And I think that, you know, I saw that at the end. I always worry about our guys having, you know, I want to make sure they're fresh and ready to go. But we have to practice the way we do on Tuesday, Wednesday, in order to approach the game the way we approach it.
0: Yeah, it certainly worked this week. A lot to get into. Again, our text line is 304-314-4161. More coming up with the coach after this from Kegler's, home of the best wings in the University City.
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0: Welcome back in, everyone, inside Kegler's Sports Bar, and it is Monday Mayhem here at Kegler's. What's that mean? Well, you got 75-cent wings, $5 half-pound boneless wings, $10 select pictures, two-for-one rail drinks. And a reminder, Saturday, a little pregame, Rich, little pregame. Game goes at 7. The folks here at Kegler's will open at 11 a.m.
1: Wow.
0: 11 a.m.
1: Yeah, plenty of
0: time. So if you want a little something here, a little breakfast at Kegler's, a little lunch at Kegler's, a little dinner at Kegler's, whatever you want it to be, we encourage you to come check it out. All right, so I haven't asked you yet. Tell me what you, besides the win, what did you like about your team's performance?
1: Well, before we left, and for so many guys, it was their first road trip or first trip as a Mountaineer. So, you know, I wanted to make sure. I said, we're making a business trip, you know, and it's all focused on this game. And, you know, they acted accordingly on the way down. They weren't goofing around or anything like that. And they're a pretty mature group anyway. But, you know, I thought their focus was good. When I walked through during the day on the bus ride over there and the pregame, you could kind of tell they were excited about playing. And I think they understood the challenge, too. You know, when you play a ranked team, they watch film and they know, hey, these guys are pretty good. You know, the guys understand you got to play well and you got to focus and play better than what they have been. And they answered. And that's going to be the case. And now, you know, with all our conference games left and all that kind of stuff, you know, because we're still learning about our team, you know, with so many new guys, whatever it was, the number was 80 new players out of 110 or 115, whatever it is. We're still learning something about our guys. You know, and we're trying to learn more about the special teams, but our kickers have been pretty good. We haven't learned about, you're kicking all the kickoffs out. So we're learning every week about what we are, and what I think we have is starting to show a little bit, but we got a lot more tests in front of us, you know.
0: Certainly do. What did you learn? Like, give me some individual players that you.
1: Well, we didn't, and nobody panicked on either side. When we gave up a few things defensively and all that, the guys kind of, you know, settled down a little bit. And then offensively, so Mike continues to grow. He has three games into our offense. You know, I think he's getting more and more comfortable. It's Cam Cook's third game in the offense, and he runs really hard, but he's still learning some stuff as well, as is the offense. You know, Kevin Brown's a true freshman playing out there at left tackle. And so every series is an experience for him. So, you know, I like coaching the guys. I could tell they were juiced during the week, and you were probably up there. You could kind of tell they were excited for the challenge, and my challenge and our challenge is to get them, you know, with the same kind of energy, you know, every weekend. And being a home game, and being the first conference game, and being at night, you know, I already told our guys it's going to be electric Saturday night, and I'm sure it will be.
0: Yeah, I mean, this setup here on Saturday is exactly what they hear about when they're recruited to come in here. They see it from afar, and now they get to participate in it. And I know the fans obviously will do their part, and there will be that electricity.
1: Yeah,
0: in that stadium.
1: I've always believed, and I've said it when I was here as a player, and then as a coach the first time, is that this is one of the greatest places to play college football in America. And you know, it really is. And it's the environment, it's the importance to the state, it's the fan engagement, it's everything about that. You know, and one thing, having been around the country, like myself and some of the staff has been, we've experienced a lot of different environments. We can kind of tell, and so I know our players. It's funny because some of the guys in the last couple weeks, and including this past weekend, some of the new guys are like, man, coach, this is really. And you could tell how much fun they were having, you know, because when you recruit them, you sell them on that. Say, hey, the environment here, this, and a lot of times, sometimes you lie a little bit in recruiting.
0: Well,
1: just a little bit. It's productive.
0: Maybe
1: lies.
0: Expand the truth.
1: Yeah, you expand the truth.
0: Expand the truth.
1: But when I tell them, when I say when you're gonna love playing in the environment, what we play in, that was all truth. You know what I mean? And it's good that they could see that on the road when our team travel, and obviously they see it at home too.
0: I would think that would help you because, you know, there, as you know, when you have a big win, and Saturday was a big win over a ranked team, sometimes you have to be concerned about let down. But I think you've got a great ladder to sell this one. And, okay, this is different. This is a league game now. This is the team that beat Oregon, right, week number two of the season.
1: I told our team, and that's the first thing I told them, I said the conference games always mean a little bit more than everybody else except Pitt. You know, now that one's – you know, that's up there.
0: That's right? Different, yeah.
1: You know, and that wasn't that right. I said after the first third, was it the first quarter, third quarter, they sung
0: third
1: quarter. Yeah, yeah. They swing Carolina out down awfully there. I nice. Appreciate the folks in Charlotte doing that. But, yeah, it was, you know, our conference games, I've always think if you're in a league, your first goal, and we're not a big, like, goal, write down goals or anything like that. We just try to be better every day. But your first goal as a program is to win your conference. And if you do that, then all the other stuff is out in front of you and all playoffs, whatever you want to talk about. But, you know, the conference games mean a little bit more. And this is a team that everybody was kind of projecting to be a surprise, who were playing Oklahoma State, be a surprise pick to win the league. And then they go and smack Oregon, you know, in an upset, and here we are. So it should be fun.
0: You are a perfectionist when it comes to your offense. As you look at your offense and you've got weapons, right, we see the emergence of DJ Epps. We see Jaden Bray. We see several other guys that are out there. Nider made just a wonderful catch on a tough pass late in the game as well. Do you feel comfortable now as the play caller knowing that you've got the tools and the pieces that you need to run your stuff?
1: Yeah, I got more confidence. I've had ever since camp, I've had good confidence, but I hadn't seen it in the games consistently, like I saw it sometimes in practice. There were moments in practice I'm like, man, this really looks like it's supposed to look. Mm-hmm. And then, you know, in the games, and even in this past game, there was a couple times like, man, that didn't look how we practiced it. So I still think there's a lot of growth to do, and part of it is because a lot of them are new and starting for the first time in our system, what have you. But, you know, we took steps against a quality opponent, a veteran team, you know, to give us more confidence and stuff. But here's what happens. You know, you play you win a game, and you have your plays, and all of a sudden you're like, okay, now we can do more. And that's probably the worst thing you should do. You, instead of adding more stuff that you can do, let's find out what we didn't execute well. Should we keep it? And if it's not something we can execute well, throw it out, because we got a whole lot of plays that we want our users going forward. And a lot of it will look similar to the fans each week, but a lot of it's different too in little smaller ways. And there's a lot more offensively that we need to do and that we're going to have to do to win the conference games.
0: Let's jump over to the defensive side. And there's a name now 2 weeks in a row that we weren't talking a lot about in the early portion, either August or really the first game. And now his name's coming up there. He had a dozen tackles to lead you guys, Isaiah Patterson.
1: Yeah.
0: Is that a guy that just is doing this?
1: Yeah, Isaiah is a really athletic guy. We knew when he came, but he missed a little bit of camp, so he was a little bit behind. And so now he's catching up. We thought he played pretty hard. Ashton Woods made some big plays for us. Jameer Latimer was all over the field, number one. I thought he was, you know, played really good football. And he was one I mentioned to the team because probably a dozen times he was punching at the ball. You know, everybody teaches that now. But a lot of guys don't have the confidence to run over there, punch, and still tackle. And Jameer was trying it just about every time. So, you know, I thought he was really active and all over the field.
0: Let's jump back over to DJ Epps because he's becoming a very, very significant part. And maybe he was a guy that we didn't talk a lot about. He showed flashes in spring, but he goes out there on he makes long pass plays. So he had three balls for 92. The previous week he had over 100 yards on two. And so last Saturday, he had a long of 42. He was targeted five times. He had 14 yards after catch. Here's the thing about him. And you talk about a story of perseverance. Goes to Troy as a walk-on.
1: Yep.
0: And basically does statistically, like, very, very little for 3 years. Mm-hmm. Last year, he blossoms, 40-plus catches. And now he's coming out here, big boy football, and he's the dude.
1: Yeah, he's got a competitive spirit. He's a quieter guy too. You don't hear him say a whole lot of kind of stuff and what have you. But he's a really, really competitive guy. He's got a great feel for the game. And where he's at in the slot, I mean, there's a lot of, you know, different type of routes that he'll run inside there. And he's also required to block a lot in the perimeter, you know, a lot of our perimeter runs, and he takes a lot of pride in that too. So he's been a great get. We thought he is, like, anytime you, and we'll make mistakes, everybody makes mistakes in recruiting, what have you, but he is exactly who we thought he would be, a tough, competitive guy that can, that's going to catch every ball, and he's going to be a plug-and-play guy right away at the slot, and that's what he's been.
0: Why do you think that he didn't have bigger numbers early in his career? What's your guy? Like, how does that happen?
1: You know, I don't know, but there's a lot of stories. You know, being a former walk-on myself, sometimes you just need an opportunity, you know, somebody to give you a shot. You know what I mean? And it's even harder now because coaches are going at all this portal and pouring all this money into guys starting here or there, and high school players in general, some of them are getting overlooked. And there's, you know, the day of the walk-ons, because now there's really no more walk-ons, has gone by a wayside. So that's a really unfortunate part of what's happening now, that, you know, teams would have a great walk-on program like we've always had here at West Virginia. And it's harder. We can still get a couple, but it's a lot harder now with the reduced roster size they're giving you and the way the dynamics are in college sports, that the story of the walk-ons, unfortunately, won't be nearly as good as it used to be.
0: That's sad, isn't it?
1: It is. You know, a lot of them will have opportunities, and maybe they'll go to a smaller school and play really well, and then some big school like us will poach them or something like that. But it's unfortunate because there's – I've always felt one of our advantages here when we were here at West Virginia the first time was our walk-on program was as good as anybody's in the country.
0: Yeah, you have – I mean, it's the typical – West Virginia player, and you know, I mean, you were one of them, and then you can go down the list through the years. You get these walk-on guys, and then you just continue to feed them and feed them and feed them, and then they pop. And it's
1: funny because if you look, there's 2-1. There's way more no-star guys in the NFL than five-star. Anybody realize that? They think all of the NFL's full of all five-stars. Now there's a lot more no-star guys than there are five-star guys. That's why maybe the stat is skewed a little bit. But if you look at the roster in the NFL, there's way more guys that had no ranking out of high school. And some of them are just blossomed late. And then a lot of them have some talent. They blossom late or what have you, or somebody, you know, overlooked them, what have you.
0: Right.
1: It's harder to get overlooked now, though, than it was because – you know, back, whatever it is, 20 years ago, 30 years ago, nobody had, you know, access to film or watch it. Now, I tell kids that come to our camps, there's no reason for you not to get looked at because you can make your own highlight tape. Every kid can do that and make a highlight tape and send it through email or to a school's recruiting service. So, you know, for a guy that's really talented, think he's good enough, he'll get looked at, you know, and I'm saying it to any kid that comes to our camp. If you think you're a Division I Power Four player and you're getting overlooked and maybe we haven't looked at you, send us the film and somebody will watch it and give you an assessment on it.
0: All right. We invite you to stay tuned. We'll do some text questions when we come back. The number is 304-314-4161 from inside Kegler's. 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
19: From Kegler Sports Bar and Grill, home of the Rich Rodriguez Show. 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
0: From Kegler's Sports Bar, we welcome you back in. 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All right, one announcement for you. One announcement for you. A couple things. Obviously, you know that Saturday's game is 7 o'clock, which means pregame on MSN is at 4 o'clock. Kegler's opens at 11 o'clock. Also, earlier today, we learned that next week's game against Iowa State will be a noon kick in Ames, which is always good when you're on the road because that means it's 11 a.m. in Ames, Iowa, which doesn't give them the opportunity really to use a whole lot of red solo cups.
1: Yeah,
0: you know what I mean?
1: I'm trying to, we better get out there a little earlier.
0: Decreases red solo cups. Also, for those of you that do go to the game that are here and for those of you that do go to the game that are listening in, one note for you all, two notes actually for this week. We had several people that want to listen to the radio broadcast in the stadium, but they say, wait a second, there's too much of a delay when I'm sitting in the stadium listening to the game. Todd over there, he's having that problem. I've got a solution for you starting this week. Hey. 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
1: the game. 89.1.
0: Okay. And the other thing is, for those of you going to the game on Saturday, you know, Rich, they're gonna hand out 60,000 LED sticks. Do you know that? Batons.
1: Oh, nice. Okay.
0: Yeah, 60,000 lit batons. You can do whatever you want. You can wave them. Now, these aren't the clappers. Now, these are it's a light. It's a waving light. Presented by Coca-Cola.
1: So nice. Nice for Coke to do that.
0: Nice for Coke
1: we'll
0: to do
1: give,
0: that.
1: We'll even give it to the 2,000 or whatever Okie State fans, right?
0: You could, absolutely. We could give it to them as well. So just a couple of notes for you if you are going to the game. All right. From the text line, Coach, what do you think about trying out the old Don Nealon-style uniform sometime in the near future? Basic block numbers, nothing fancy. Just a we mean business, going to hurt you style uniform.
1: Oh, I like that intensity in the text. I don't know what the hell you're talking about, but the uniform.
0: Basically, the uniform you wore.
1: I could care less what it looks like. I let Raquel and our content staff and some of those folks, Miss Rita, they'll tell me whether the uniforms look nice. I'm just trying to get a first down.
0: Okay, well, let me ask you this. Who picks out, is Raquel here? No, Raquel's not here. Who picks out what the coaches wear?
1: Hell, I don't have any idea. I assume it's Danny. Like, whatever our players wear, we wear the opposite. You know, if they're blue, we wear white.
0: So you just walk in the locker room and your clothes are there.
1: Yeah, usually that's pretty much it. Or the day before, they might be hanging up in my
0: They might be hanging up, but you don't make a call, hey, coaches, we're going to wear this or
1: no, that. I could care less. Now, I want my shoes to be comfortable because sometimes I got high arches, so you can't give me some of these.
0: Right.
1: So I have to get a pair of shoes that's comfortable. And then I'm not, like, I don't like to be, like, nobody wants to be constricted too much. No. I like to be a little loose. Like some coaches like to wear like
20: tight,
1: real tight and muscle shirts, and they, you know, they're probably on creatine, steroids, and you know whatever like that. I'm kind of like, and then the hat has to be, the hat's important. You got to be a hat. You know, have
20: do
1: a
20: you
1: hat
20: make the call on that, or you?
1: I make the call on a hat, even though they'll put. It's funny though. They'll put two like a blue hat or white hat out, and I'm. You know, usually I bring my own anyway, but sometimes I'll mess with them and like have my own hat.
20: Yeah.
1: I can see the look on their face.
20: They get all tight.
1: But like, it's like our players, like we don't like travel, and which I understand this is, you know, when people travel and they get off the bus, a lot of teams will wear a coat and tie. And I can understand that look good. And people say, well, that looks classy. I'm like, classy is not what you wear. It's how you act. Right. So my point is when we go to travel, I want us to look like a team. And so everybody has the same shirt on, right. Same. It's like the military. You know, you don't see one soldier wearing one thing and another soldier wearing another thing, right? Yeah. They're all dressed alike. So,
20: uniform.
1: You know who you are and you know who the enemies are. You know what I'm right. saying? So we get off the bus. I know who the friends are and who the enemies are. So we do that. But our equipment staff does a great job, you know, because there's obviously 100 and some players, but then there's I don't know how many staff members. There's a whole bunch of dudes. And
20: minimum folks, a minimum another 50.
1: Yeah, or you know, go maybe double that.
20: Yeah,
1: you know, counting all the student assistants and stuff. So it looked good, but we always kind of the coaches look opposite than the players, and then we have guys that wearing different shirts because of signals. So if anybody always like see somebody in a fluorescent green or it's
20: yourself.
1: Not they're not trying to make a fashion statement. They're one of the signal people. You know, we have about 5 or 6 different guys in different color shirts. And signal guy. And Coach Alley always wears his signature kind of light blue.
20: Aqua blue type thing. Yeah.
1: That must be his thing so they can recognize or see him on the field.
20: Was I dreaming or when you were at Jacksonville State, did you coach a game or two wearing shorts?
1: I did. You know how hot it is in Jacksonville, Alabama? We were playing UTEP. It was the first game in the history of the school, Division I, you know. And it was an afternoon game, 2 o'clock or 3 o'clock, and it was 96 degrees.
20: It was hot.
1: Temperature, humidity, and 135 on the turf. And I went over to the coach, and he had a normal coach's gear on. He sweated like crazy, and I had a T-shirt and shorts on. I said, hey, bro, it's about to get hotter too, you know. So
20: did you like shorts?
1: Oh, yeah, it was great. I didn't, you know, we were good and we were fresh at the end of the game. They were tired, you know. But our coaches didn't complain either. Usually it's a line coach. No, Coach Trickett's a smaller guy, but mostly your O-line and D-line coaches large fellas.
20: Large people.
1: And when you tell the large fellas, listen, you ain't got to wear all this fancy coach's gear. You can wear a T-shirt if you want or something like that. I'm concerned with their health, you know. I don't want
20: absolutely.
1: Them to, I'm not going to be the one giving them mouth-to-mouth or nothing like that. Yeah, that'll make the trainer over there. I'm sorry, but we got a hospital right across the street. You'll be all right. I'll let you go.
20: Speaking of Rick Trickett, right now, this number hit me very nicely today. You're number one in the Big 12 in rushing yardage.
1: Oh, that's good. Yeah.
20: Yeah.
1: Three games into it, yeah.
20: I know it's three, but at the same time, you're one out of 16. That's pretty doggone good.
1: Yeah. And for us, if we can't run the ball, we can't win. You know, in general, I mean, that's kind of the, you know, statement that everybody kind of says. But we take a lot of pride in being able to do that.
20: Texter says, would we be open to playing Virginia in the future during our non-conference schedule? Has Wren or coach approached the school, UVA, about that?
1: I'm open as soon as they blow this whole thing up and start to let us regionalize the conferences. That's what I'm open to, right? You know, Virginia will be on our schedule every year. Maryland will be on our schedule. Pitt will be on the schedule every year. Penn State will be on the schedule every year. Cincinnati will be on the schedule every year. Maybe even Kentucky. You know, Kentucky's a drivable, one of the North Carolina schools. Yeah, that's as soon as they do all that, I'm in.
20: Yeah, I'm with you. Yeah. I'm with you. Let's talk a little bit about the opposition and jump in here a little bit to Oklahoma State. They, like West Virginia, have a lot of new players mm-hmm. on their roster. They're actually 91, 92 new players. For those that don't follow this stuff real closely, their coach is Eric Morris. He left the University of North Texas at the end of the season and brought a massive chunk of his players from UNT mm-hmm. to Stillwater, including his quarterback, Drew Mestemaker, who some consider to be a first-round draft choice. And they obviously got a stunner in their first game of the season. They lose at Tulsa, and everyone goes, okay, they're going to be in rebuild mode. They come back week 2. They beat number 8 at the time, Oregon. Mm-hmm. and they roll last week. They're 2-1. He plays a completely different style than Virginia played, right? He's going to want to go. Walk me through what
1: you
20: see.
1: A little bit of the air raid, kind of the Mike Leach system. You know, they spread out and throw it all over the place. But he's one of kind of the newer air raid guys where they got a lot more run-oriented stuff than the typical air raid would maybe have, you know, 50 passes and 30 runs. They're just the opposite. They'll still run it if you give them the numbers. They'll throw around. They'll use tempo a lot like we use tempo, but they'll do it in a lot of spread sets. They'll run the quarterback a little bit, but he's kind of the guy back in a shotgun throwing all over the place. And they're not shy about it. They'll go for it a bunch on fourth down and very aggressive. He's done a great job. I mean, this is his first year there, but he won at North Texas. He was able to bring, I don't know, 15, 16 guys from North Texas and got some other transfers. And they've done a really – you could tell the kids, they believe in what they're doing. The win over Oregon was not – I don't know if you watched it. It was not a fluke. I mean, they led the whole game, you know, had 500-some yards against them and what have you. So it's a really good football team. And the quarterback is a neat story. I mean, he's a guy that was – everybody's maybe projecting as a first-rounder and didn't even start in high school. Played in a great high school program. And he was a backup. And people were like, didn't know about him. That's how Eric got a hold of him, and then he's developing into being a great player.
20: Can you walk us through their style of play? As you said, so are they specifically just reading the box as far as run pass goes?
1: Not necessarily, but there'll be a lot of that goes on, and a lot of the RPO game is still, you know, they have a run play called, and you know, if you're loading the box up, they'll throw an RPO or something behind it. But they'll do different multiple routes that where you try to match up or play man coverage, they'll get some rubs and picks, and they'll do some different stuff to kind of get explosive plays. So our eye discipline in the secondary has got to be better than it's ever been. Our linebackers got to make sure they're at where they're supposed to be at, and we got to get some pressure on the quarterback. I've always felt the same way last week. If we let Bo Pribula get comfortable running like he did in the first game, and he had some runs against us. If we let him run like that, we were going to be in trouble. So we had to get after him early, at least make him feel the pressure a little bit. It's the same way in this game. If we let Drew stand back and throw it all over the place, it's going to be a long day. So we got to get some pressure without always blitzing and playing man coverage.
20: Do you think you hit Pribula early? Do you think that impacted him the rest of the game?
1: Well, probably. I mean, he's a tough kid, so he never backed down or shied away from anything. He competed all the way to the end. I did, but I do think if you hit a guy early, but then how you hit him, not like cheap shots, but I mean, they feel the physicalness of it. You know, that I think it affects any quarterback, and I think we didn't have a lot of vicious hits or anything like that, but we had a couple that I kind of noticed in the first half that I'm moving. Okay, that one might have left a bruise. You know what I mean? And the more bruises you leave, the more impact you have, right? So that's kind of what the deal is.
20: Yeah, I want to get into the striking on the defense coming up in just a little bit. We invite you to stay tuned. More with Rich coming up after this from GoMart. Stay on the go with GoMart.
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3: 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Just say a special thanks to Cat Boster, State Farm, for her support of WVU Athletics. All right, let's do a little text question here. So I know this isn't an issue for us, says the texter, but this can be an issue for us. But where the rule is, where officials stand over the ball when there's a substitution, and sometimes they're doing it until the play clock winds down single digits, teams should not be charged a penalty because the ref won't rule the ball ready for play. I know substitution rules, et cetera, but that's ridiculous to me. What are your thoughts?
4: Well, they do this because when the offense substitutes, you have to allow the defense to have the same time to substitute. Well, defensive people, us included, we'll do that. We'll substitute, but we'll slow substitute. Like you said, we're if you're going to substitute late, like 15 seconds on the clock, then we're going to wait till you get all the way off the field. Then we'll slow one of our big fat guys on the field. He'll hold his hands out, and don't be too fast.
3: Hold his hands out.
4: Hold their hand out like this while they're running out there, and then hopefully they get there just in time for them to call a delay game penalty on the other side.
3: You got it against Tennessee Martin.
4: Yeah, you don't have to. You don't. There's some teams perfected. We got to get better at it. But there's, offensively, if you're going to sub, you need to sub quicker. Like for us, we should never be subbing like, after 10, 20 seconds have gone off on the play, we're going to sub right away. But a lot of teams, they want a different personnel group, and you go in there. If you're going to do that, the official's going to stand over the ball, and he's got to stand over the ball and allow you to have time to put your guys in there. There's no need for our guys to run in there as fast as they can on defense because you're not required to do that.
3: Would you agree that that's probably one of the biggest things that you lose your mind over is not substituting fast enough?
4: Well, that and it just that's situational stuff. It's like as simple as this. Like part of we had to take a couple times in practice in camp. Like when a team does a 2-minute drill at the end of the half and end of the game, and say that the ball's getting spotted, they completed a pass. The quarterback got tackled, whatever, and the ball's got spotted up 15 yards up the field. There's no need for you as a defensive player to sprint to get lined up. Just jog. You look like you're running. If you walk, the official will blow it dead and you make you get there. But if you kind of slow jog, you might be able to eat 5 or 6 seconds off the clock. So you don't have. You always wonder why defensive guys sprinted to get lined up. In the 2-minute drill, you don't have to sprint to get lined up. The referee's got to give you ample time. Right. And if you weigh 330 pounds, it's going to take you longer.
3: Hold your arms out.
4: It's going to take you longer to get there than a 160-pound defensive back. So if it's a 2-minute drill and the clock is running, you want to get lined up, but not with the same urgency that sometimes the officials want you to have.
3: You don't know how bad I'm laughing inside because – for years, I've seen those linemen run out there like this, and I've always wondered.
4: Oh, you'll see. Watch TV. It's the universal signal now in football when a team on offense subs and the defense is going to sub. There's some teams that are perfecting it that they'll run out and they get a big kick out with their arms out. Everybody's looking at me, waiting for me to get lined up, me and get my fat ass over here over the ball. Okay. And everybody's looking at it. Get this fat ass over there. Line. So nobody's looking at you, so get lined up.
3: That's great.
4: Yeah, that's their moment in the sun.
3: No, I get it. And now I'll never look at that again the same way in my life.
4: I can't wait till Nate does it. Gabriel does it.
3: Yeah, he does it. Nate does go out there. Corey McIntyre, they'll go out there.
4: They got it all.
3: Kind of like the Michelin man.
4: Yeah, they like it.
3: Like, don't want to fall over. I'm in the Macy's Day Parade. Hang on here.
4: Hang on.
3: Yeah. You lost your mind late in the game.
4: I lose my mind all the time.
3: Yeah, I know, but this one in particular, I mean, this one in particular, I felt bad for the little buddy. So Caden Luke's out there, right? Caden Luke's out there.
4: And Cowboy.
3: Yeah, Cowboy's out there, and like something happens during the play.
4: I didn't even see what happened.
3: His helmet.

0: helmet came off.
1: Yeah, then he's
0: He has to come off the field. And, like, you were waiting for him, like he snapped his head off on purpose and threw it on the ground.
1: I wasn't worried about his helmet or his head at all. I was more worried about him getting a penalty for whatever unsportsmanlike conduct.
0: He was
1: like doing something. I didn't even see it. Now, Caden's a great kid. He's really, I love Caden. I was just didn't want him to get a 15-yard penalty.
0: Oh, I thought you were mad because his helmet came off.
1: No, that happens. Yeah, okay. But no, it was didn't want him to get a penalty.
0: I thought you did a really good job milking the clock late. What was your thought of your game management in the late going?
1: Well, I think it's always boggles my mind. That's one of the things I always head coaches better be good at, right? And you better have somebody to help you if you're not
0: right
1: at it. You know, when you're, for me, it's you know, there's I know there's chances at the end of the game. If you've got a lead, you can call a pass play, get a touchdown, and end it. All right, but you know, if you want to play good sound football and you can run the ball when they know you're going to run it and you get first downs and kill the clock, like in the end of this game, in that last possession, you know, I'm more worried about getting first downs than I am scoring. Right. So we get a first down and another first down, you win the game. You don't even have to get no points, but you know, we were going to get a 3-score lead, so kick the field goal. But now the mindset of toward the end of the game is like, if you got the lead, and what do we got to do to get the game over with, you know, from a running standpoint? And all I know, some coaches believe in that. If they give you a shot, go put the dagger in and whatever. And I understand that part, but I'm more from the other side. Like, if we can get the win, let's get the win and get it over with. But that's the good part about when you can run the ball, when they know you're going to run the ball,
0: yes,
1: you know, you've got a chance to win a lot of games.
0: And I thought Cam Cook at the end of the game, he absolutely mowed those guys down and really ran hard.
1: Yeah, the best runners like Camden, there's a lot of them, you see them, they get better as the game goes on. You know, the more carries they get. I've never had a running back say, "Coach, I'm carrying the ball too much." Never, you know what I mean? It's like, you know, or quarterbacks. I've never had quarterbacks that I'm running too much. So that's a good thing to have.
0: I have to ask you about the end of the Vanderbilt North Carolina State
1: game. Yeah. Boggles my mind. I didn't, of course, see it, but I watched the replay of it. And everybody, we practice that situation too. Now, we practice with our punt team, like taking a fast safety where you just move out of the way and let the ball go through the end zone.
0: Right.
1: Or take a slow safety where the punter holds it right there at the back of the end zone until somebody gets within two steps, then you step out.
0: Right.
1: And then I've had cases with a quarterback, not in the end zone, but out in the field where he tries to kind of sprint out and eat up 3 or 4 seconds. But never don't ever let anybody get close to you. And I'm sure they told him, I said, run around the end zone, eat as much clock as you can, then get down. Don't let anybody get close to you, even your own teammate, because you don't want to accidentally hit him in there. And so that was just, just unbelievable. I don't know if I've ever seen somebody, the only way you lose that game is the fumble in the end zone. That's the only way you lose it. Anything else, even if you take a safety or you,
0: sure,
1: you know, fall out of bounds or throw a pass and it's, intentional grounding, whatever, the only way you lose it is the fumble in the end zone. You know, and that's, you know, even if you take a sneak and you gain 1 yard and they get the ball on 3 yard line, you're still going to lose it. They can defend one play. So it was just, you know, I'm sure everybody was sick over it.
0: I would imagine that coaches around the country today had that at the top of their list, at least to go over again to guys, make sure here's what we're thinking in this situation.
1: Yeah, and I don't know what was told to the young man, but I'm sure he didn't intend to do that, whatever. But, you know, that's where remember now, these guys are, they're not professionals, even though some of them get paid like professionals, and that's your expectation is to play that way. You know, you just got to, you know, whatever you're saying, make sure it's in Congress. They really understand exactly what you want. Because I'm sure, again, I don't even know, but I think Dave Dorn's a really good coach, but I'm sure they said, listen, kill some time and get down before somebody gets there. And he killed some time, but he didn't get down.
0: Fast.
1: So the second part of the equation did not happen for whatever reason, and that's where you got to make sure, moments like that, like even with smart quarterbacks, you're like, okay, now repeat it back to me. You know, I mean, what did I say? Okay, coach.
0: Right.
1: You know, so you have to make sure they're in, because it's a high intense moment.
0: Well, I mean, you know, it leaves a scar, is what it does. I mean, that
1: whole
0: team.
1: Well, you know
0: what?
1: It's funny you say that, Tony, because everybody says, "Why are you on your guys all the time?" People come to practice. I mean, I ain't afraid to yell at them. I'm paid to coach them, right? But I told our players, I said, part of the reason that we do this is that every game that they have nowadays, it's different than when I played. Not every game's on TV. But every game is on TV, so it's recorded. Every game is out there for the rest of your life. And I said, if you're going to have

0: Virginia. Really? You played in West Virginia? Yeah. When you played, I was in the 70s. Like, the internet took that away because you've got every roster of every team. You go back and you're like, guy never played at West Virginia. Yeah. But there's that's kind of the college football lie of all time.
1: Yeah. And all you make it same as coaches now. You make a coaching mistake, and it's there for the rest of your deal, too. And so you can't get eaten up over it and all that kind of stuff. But that's when you got to tell your staff, say, listen, if – you know, let's all communicate, make sure everybody's on the same page, and you know, this. If you don't win, you don't win, but you don't want to have those kind of plays. Play shouldn't define that young man. It's definitely not going to define, you know, that coaching staff. But unfortunately, that's what everybody's going to talk about for the next 10 years. Whatever.
0: It's going to, I mean, their season will always be remembered. They're going to go one of two ways right now. They might tank out, or they might go up. Our 96 punt block against Miami, I contend, hurt this program for years. That 96 punt block hurt us for years, and you just can't have those things happen. All right, our number one is into the book. Mr. Bill White, son CJ, it's cookie time for all of you that are here. Enjoy. 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

0: 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With the head coach of the Mountaineers, Rich Rodriguez, again, our text line number, 304-314-4161. Coming up in a little bit this hour, we've got our trivia in just a couple of minutes, and then also WVU receivers coach Ryan Garrett. I missed this for a couple of weeks. We had a young guy here by the name of Cooper who's recently celebrated a birthday. So, Cooper, I know you're not here tonight, but we wish you a belated birthday, and hopefully everything is going well in your world. All right, here we go. Speaking of rules, coach, I've wondered for some time about the starting position on a touchback. Why is it the 20-yard line for high school, 25 for college? Gary from North Parkersburg.
1: I have no idea. I mean, I think it's because they expect they want to have more returns. Maybe high school, you're not going to kick the ball out very often.
0: Right.
1: So you're going to have a lot more kick returns. I don't know if that has something to do with it. That's one thing I was telling the coaches after the game. I said, isn't it a relief to have Big Jack be able to kick all these out of the end zone so you don't have to worry about your kick coverage?
0: Dude.
1: Now, I feel bad for the kickoff team because they run down and they don't get a chance to make a play. So inevitably they will, but Jack's been phenomenal. But, yeah, the 25. And then the NFL's got a completely different. I can see the college model mirroring the NFL thing where it's a whole different type of kickoff thing. Forces you to put the ball in play a little bit. So we'll see what happens.
0: From the text line, this is a musical question.
1: Music.
0: Have you ever directed the Pride of West Virginia marching band? I always thought it would be cool for you to strike up Country Roads with the band at the end of a home Mountaineer game with you directing, players embracing, and the band playing.
1: Oh, hey, that would be a thrill, but I don't know if I'd know.
0: Oh, we get that done.
1: I don't know how the hell to direct it.
0: Well.
1: I mean, I know you wave your arms this is real hard and be emphatic with it, but
0: yeah.
1: We got a great band. They showed up in force, too.
0: Yeah, that was good, wasn't it?
1: Anytime you're singing Country Roads, it's good, right? Because we won, so I'm all for anything after a win.
0: 100%. All right, time now for our Parks Superstores Hardest Worker of the Week. Who is the Hardest Worker of the Week within the Mountaineer football program, according to the head coach? Who you got for me this week?
1: Well, you know, there's several guys. I think I have to go with one of the big uglies up front, Wes King at center. You know, he doesn't say a whole lot, but he for his first year in the system, he's really, really solid. You know, he was really high, graded really high. He's a tough, intense guy. And we had a play. We told him we were going to have a new play put in. We're going to call it Upchuck because every time we were short yards in practice, he was throwing up.
0: Seriously?
1: Yeah, right over the nose guard. And so it was, you know, nobody wanted to put their hand in the dirt, so it made it easy to get a
0: Upchuck.
1: First down. So, yeah.
0: I like
1: so
0: it.
1: We might have that. Wes was, he was losing his guts a little bit. It was hot last week in practice. But he's been a solid addition and been really proud of the way he's played.
0: He's mature. He's married, right?
1: Yep, he's married. He's I don't know what age he is. He's probably 22 going on 42. You know,
0: yeah.
1: I mean, that's the kind of personality he is. But he's been really good for us up front. We needed a veteran experienced guy to come in and compete there, and he's done that.
0: Can you remember his recruitment? How do you ID someone like that?
1: You know, you watch them on film, you know, see what they've done in the past. That's your biggest determiner. You know, then once you meet with them, when you're recruiting in the portal world, it's almost like speed dating. You know, you don't have years of building a relationship or even months. You got weeks and sometimes just days to kind of get a feel for who he is. And so you sit down and talk to them, and I don't want to say it's hard questions, but we get to know each other a little bit and see. One thing that we look for is obviously, I don't try to change anybody's personality. They are who they are. But you want somebody that loves football, does not likes it. Because if you just like it, you won't put the work in to get really good. But if you love it and need it, whatever you got to do to be good or successful at it, that's what you'll do. And so that's part of what we do in our looking into not just the portal recruits but the high school guys. Does this guy love football or does he just like it?
0: Right.
1: And or like the things around it. And so Wes, is even though he's a quiet guy, you could tell he loves football and he showed it since he's been here.
0: Congratulations to Wes. He is our Park Superstores Hardest Worker of the Week. Work hard, play harder. Parks Superstores also had a question on grading of Joe Isosa. He had to come in when Nick Kray was injured. How'd he do?
1: Yeah, I thought he played pretty hard. I mean, he had a couple things there that he hadn't seen, but he's really progressed, you know, from the time in the spring. And I told Josh and so did Coach Trick. I said, we don't know if you're going to play here at West Virginia. You got to change your complete mindset, because the physical ability was there. And he wasn't like a bad guy. He was just not playing as hard and wasn't as interested in being a great player as we thought he could have been. And he transformed over the summer and during camp, and now he's playing really good football for us.
0: Last text for you, and then we'll take a break and do trivia. Saturday night, says the texter, was the first time I felt like I watched WVU football with physical, disciplined, and Mountaineer-style football since you left many years ago. I always felt your toughness that was built into the team really showcased the state of West Virginia. We always punched our opponent in the face, even if we got beat. I appreciated seeing that again Saturday. Thanks for beating the yuppies. It's going to be a great week here in Richmond, Virginia, signed by CB. So you made CB a happy dude.
1: Well, I hope so. Well, that's who we got to be all the time, and the players are the one to do it.
0: All right, we'll take a break. When we come back, $2.4 million in prizes with trivia coming up after this from Park Superstores. 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
0: Once again, we've got WV receivers coach Ryan Garrett coming up in just a little bit. If you'd like to hit him with a text, you can, 304-314-4161, 304-314-4161 for a text. All right, time, ladies and gentlemen, for trivia. For those of you that are regulars here, you know how this thing works. Trivia brought to us by Alumni Hall, your ultimate Mountaineers shopping experience. Are we ready for trivia?
1: Yeah.
0: Okay. I just want to kind of fill you guys in a little bit. We used to have some older dudes that used to control the prizes on this. They've really been passed over, Rich. I think you've seen that. You've seen
1: the table to the left.
0: Yeah, table to the left. Table straight up here. What's happened is a young man back there. He comes every week now. He does comprehensive research, and however he's getting it done, he's getting it done. He's winning prizes, making the old guys look not good. So here we go.
1: Yeah.
0: First prize is this.
1: Oh.

0: This is a Mountaineer. Wait, this is a Mountaineer glass. Got the Flying W, or they got the State of West Virginia on there,
1: yeah,
0: in blue.
1: Yeah, yeah. You got to hold your pinky finger out.
0: You hold, yeah, this is how they would drink it if you were from. Yeah, that's how they would
1: hold
0: drink.
1: Your pinky finger out.
0: Had a
1: you got
0: just
1: any red Solo cups.
0: No,
1: there?
0: Do not have any red. But this was appraised before the show started. Guy came in at 4:30. One of the great appraisers from Sotheby's. $1.1 million value on this glass, right? So we thank the folks there. So here it is, first question. Please, you also get the 20% off card. You get the rally towel from Alumni Hall. Here's a question. I think these are pretty good questions. I think they do. So here we go. Quarterback Michael Hawkins has rushed for 3 touchdowns in the first 3 games. Pat White is the all-time leader at West Virginia in quarterback rushing touchdowns with 47. What Mountaineer quarterback is second all-time in rushing touchdowns? What Mountaineer quarterback is second all-time in rushing touchdowns? Please raise your hand. Don't yell the answer out. Have a young man there from Marion County.
2: Hosteller.
0: Jeff Hosteller is incorrect. Vish, you're on. Rasheed Marshall's incorrect. Who do we have? Who's up next? Yes, sir.
2: Major
0: Harris is incorrect. Over there on the far side table, Major's going down. These guys are going down. I'll tell you what, you're going to be embarrassed. Yes, go ahead. Who do you have?
3: Geno
0: Smith is incorrect. Gentleman here.
4: Garrett Green.
0: Garrett Green, you're right. Garrett Green. Yeah.
1: Garrett Green.
0: There you go.
1: Nice career.
0: $1 million. Yeah, please don't drop it. Thank you. So just to give you in on this, Rich, here you go. So Pat White, the all-time leader with 47.
1: Nice.
0: Garrett Green, 28. Rasheed, 24.
1: Oh.
0: Fred Wyant, 20.
1: Fred.
0: Major Harris, this was a surprise. Major only had 18 rushing touchdowns.
1: Is that right?
0: Because remember, he didn't play hardly at all. He redshirted. Then he played 87, 88, 89. And he didn't play his last year. So Major had 18. All right, so here we go. The next one, and this is amazing. If you go to eBay, these are now up to $2.2 million. Yeah. Frost Buddy, customized, right? You know what it does, right? It can make it hot and it can make it cold, right? It does either way. It's very versatile. It can do that. And you get the coupon for 20% off and you get the towel, and here's the question.
1: And the respect of your friends.
0: There we go. There we go. Okay, it is. This is a good one, I think. What former WVU assistant football coach later became the head coach at Oklahoma State?
1: Whoa.
0: I have an older gentleman here from our elderly table.
1: The elderly table spoke up.
0: Bob Simmons is correct.
1: How about that?
0: Yeah, there you go.
1: Bob Simmons, coach linebackers here.
0: Coach Simmons was on the staff when Rich played, and
1: linebacker coach.
0: He was at Oklahoma State, and he passed away this past June at the age of 77. All right. Yep. Last question. Here we go. You ready? This is for a bottle. This is for a bottle of Swilled Dog, the official bourbon of WVU Athletics. What batch number is this? Oh, another batch from 02.
1: Mm-hmm. Oh, and that looks good in a red Solo cup.
0: You can. Yes. There may be a little bit of this poured in the lots on Saturday. 20% off and the towel. Swilled Dog. Here we go. This is a pretty good question. This is a Who Am I? Who am I? You might not like me for this, but anyway, I'm doing it. Okay. I'm a former Mountaineer football player from the state of Oklahoma. I played for Rich Rodriguez. I have 2 first names. So my first name and my last name are actually first names. You already won, sir. Can we share? What does Barney say? Barney says sharing is caring, right, Rich? You know that.
1: Sharing is caring.
0: I have 2 first names. My first name is a first name, and my last name is a first name. I played for Rich. I'm from the state of Oklahoma. Who am I? You guys, this is not old stuff. I'm gonna go to you then, Darren. You get the call. Wait, what do we have? What do we have? What do we have? Where is it? Where is it?
5: At the bar.
0: Gentleman at the bar with a very nice tie.
1: Yeah.
4: Max Brown.
5: No. What did they do?
6: Is Brown a first name?
0: The answer is going to be no, because I said I'm a former Mountaineer football player, but Max Brown is from Oklahoma.
1: And 2 names. Yeah.
0: And he does.
1: You're wrong on all levels.
0: Do we have anybody else? Do we have anybody else? Okay, Todd.
7: Tavon Austin?
0: No.
1: two first names, but Tavon's not
0: Tavon's from
1: Oklahoma.
0: Tavon's from Maryland.
1: Baltimore, Maryland.
0: Ask him not Tavon. To come next week. I mean, he's out. He's dead.
1: Todd just throws it out.
0: You guys, there. This was a good player. This was a starter. This guy was a good player. BJ.
3: Rasheed Marshall.
0: No. You guys aren't understanding the question.
1: He's got to be from Rasheed's from Pittsburgh.
0: Someone's going to get a bottle of bourbon here really, really quick. I mean, what are we going to do? I was a defensive player. I was a linebacker. Darren, you can have it if you want it.
3: I'm ready.
0: Go.
3: Jay Henry.
1: Jay Henry. Do you remember Jay was a...
0: I mean...
1: 4.0, great player, team captain.
0: First team academic All-American, 181 tackles, and as you know, he was a really good player for
1: really
0: you.
1: Good player, great player for us, and one of the leaders for his entire career.
0: And look at this. Yeah. And Darren, you're giving him that bourbon, Darren? Yeah. Holy
1: Darren's
0: cow.
1: On top of it.
0: Oh, my goodness, it's going to be a big night in Star City right there. All right. Rich, thanks for being with us.
1: Thanks, guys.
0: Coming
1: Appreciate
0: up, we got Ryan Garrett, Mountaineer Receivers Coach. 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
0: And we welcome you back, everybody. The Rich Rodriguez Show continues, and tonight's program being brought to us in part by the Clarksburg Country Club. 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Please welcome to the program, ladies and gentlemen, Mountaineer receivers. Coach Ryan Garrett is with us here this evening.
18: Well, thank you, thank you.
0: This is your second stint, right? You were here last year.
18: Yep.
0: So now how fast does a year go by?
15: It flies by. You know, my wife and I were actually talking about that. Funny enough, on the way back from the game last week, it feels like we just got here. But, you know, you work so hard in the offseason, recruiting and then training all these new players, and the season gets here and it goes twice as fast. So it's been enjoyable and definitely a great start to this year.
0: You think about this. By the time Saturday night is over, a third of your season's done.
1: Yeah, isn't that
0: four
1: wild?
0: Out of 12 games.
15: Yep, yep. And a good start, too. So we talk about just doesn't matter if it's game four or game 12. You want to go 1-0 every week. We remind our guys that today.
0: You've got a lot going on in your room. And so let's kind of jump in there and talk about your room as a whole. And let's go all the way back to recruiting. Let's go back to off season. Can you kind of take us into the mindset that you and the offensive staff and Chuck Lilly, the general manager, and the rest of the crew, what were you looking for? What were the absolutes? Hey, guys, we have to do what?
15: Yeah. Well, I think at every position, we had to find the right guys for our system and for West Virginia. You know, you hear Coach talk about it all the time. We do things a little differently. And finding guys that fit our culture was the biggest thing we needed to do. It didn't matter if it was at receiver, at left guard, at defensive tackle. So trying to identify those things in the portal is difficult because everything's accelerated so quickly. So we came up with a list of kind of pointed questions at just about every position that we initiated contact, started with, and then obviously looking for some of the things on film. For me, a big one was their adjusted completion percentage for wide receivers. You know, I love guys with great ball skills.
0: Okay, define that for us, adjusted.
15: Yeah, so basically catchable balls. So if a ball was close enough that he could have made the play on it and he caught it, that's a catch, right? If it was thrown 10 yards over his head and it was incomplete, that doesn't go against him either. So finding guys that can make those plays, and then speed was obviously a big thing that we were looking for, and I think we hit on it.
0: I'm pretty fascinated by the DJ Epps emergence, and you may have heard me earlier talking with Rich about that, but like that is the story, right, of perseverance, of a guy that started at a lower level and just refused to quit. A walk-on, right, at Troy, and I've got some notes on him. So a year ago, he gets 48 catches for 5 touchdowns. But before that, his numbers, 22 through 25, were just pretty, I mean, they were just kind of pretty much just nothing that stood out.
15: Right.
0: Why and how has he gotten better?
15: It starts with his work ethic, and we talk about what we were looking for in identifying players. You know, I remember DJ, he was a guy that we saw him get in the portal out of Troy. I watched his film. I liked it, and I actually immediately went to call his high school coach, who I had a previous relationship with. He's an Alabama high school coach. We were at Jack State. And the first thing he told me was when he got the job, DJ's senior year, DJ was only playing safety and was not really being utilized the way that he could be. So he only played receiver for 1 year in high school, I'm pretty sure. And then he went to Troy as a walk-on. Nobody else wanted him or would give him any chance. And then he just worked his butt off. You know, DJ will tell you when he got to Troy, sometimes you come in as a walk-on and you're kind of thrown to the side a little bit. So he was resilient. He's a guy that doesn't say a whole lot, but every time he had an opportunity to make a play, he made it. And that was from the first opportunity he got at Troy until last week against Virginia, you know. So he's a guy that's about the right stuff, wants to work all the time, constantly working to improve, and just a tough, tough kid that we're glad we have.
0: Let's talk a little bit about his physical abilities and why he is a good fit for the style that you guys play.
15: I think DJ's best attribute is when he has the ball in his hands, what he can do with it. You know, we saw it when he first got here in the winter. And we were doing drills against our own team. There was just something special about him. He could have four guys around him and not get tackled. You know, and you're watching on film, you're like, well, how did he do this? He's not just faster than everybody, stronger. He just has a knack, and he's a really, really good football player.
0: Plain and simple.
15: Yep, plain and simple. It's that simple. We could play him. I mean, I'm sure he'd be okay at safety if we had to put him there. You know, he just plays the right way.
0: And it seems as though when he doesn't have the ball, does a great job for you guys perimeter blocking.
15: Yep, yep. And you know, Tony, that was a big emphasis all offseason.
0: Yeah.
15: So all of those wideouts have done a great job. It's a very mature and unselfish group, and they play just as hard without the ball as they do with the ball.
0: We'll talk more about the Mountaineer receiver corps coming up. Ryan Garrett, position coach, is our guest. The number 304-314-4161 if you'd like to text. 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
0: Welcome back inside Kegler's with Mountaineer receivers coach Ryan Garrett talking about his room. And there's a lot of faces, a lot of new faces in that room from a year ago. We chatted about DJ Epps, and let's jump into another guy in Jaden Bray. And even though we've played three games so far, I think you would agree that Jaden Bray's got some big games that are coming up for him. He is a guy that can become a dominant player on that field. Made some spectacular plays on Saturday. That 50-50 ball that he came down with was huge. Unfortunately, we had the one called back on the penalty, but you could just see he's percolating right now. And just everything you want, right? Big, strong, athletic. He's got it all.
15: Yeah, no doubt. That, I was really happy for him on that play he made towards the end of the game. You know, it was third down. We're up by one score. If you have to punt it away there, it could be a totally different game. So game-changing play. I think Bray's had a lot of other game-changing plays that maybe don't show up on the stat sheet, though, in the first few games.
0: Yes.
15: Specifically, I think back to the second play of the game against UVA. You know, physicality was a major thing we were preaching going into the game, and they had some pretty athletic corners that we wanted to get after early and make them play. And in the run game, he put his hands on the corner and actually finished him on the ground the second play of the game. And it was funny. We were laughing. He came back to the sideline. In the next series, they had another corner out there playing against him. So that's the kind of play that maybe doesn't show up on TV or in the stat sheet but can really change a game.
0: You go back to the 72-yard run on the first play this season, and he had a massive block on that perimeter as well.
15: Yep, just totally unselfish guy that's willing to do what he needs to do for the team. And you know, he likes blocking. He likes going and making plays downfield, and he really likes winning. So I think he's in a good spot.
0: And obviously, you know, a little special coming up on Saturday since he played at Oklahoma State, right? It makes it a little bit different. So it'd be wonderful for him to have himself a night. You guys tinkered around, and Rich talked about this a little bit in the preseason, tinkered around a little with putting him in a slot position. Is that realistic?
15: Well, you know, the play he made on that third down, he was actually lined up in the slot position. So he's done a little bit of it. You know, DJ has kind of solidified himself there a little bit right now, but Bray's a guy we definitely feel comfortable moving around.
0: All right, let's jump into some of these other guys. And speaking of nice catches, again, it was late and you needed to keep the ball. John Neider really made a nice play coming up with the ball. Now you guys are very, very high on him.
15: Mm-hmm. Yeah, I've been really high on John since before he got on campus with his ability and what he did at UConn. But another guy like DJ who's just about the right things, wants to work, and really will do whatever he has to do to win, has great ball skills, phenomenal ball skills, made a ton of plays in camp. So it was exciting to see him make a big one there.
0: How do you go about? So here's a guy playing at Connecticut last year, and he was productive. He had 27 catches, over 400 yards. played a lot of football. How do you even go about IDing it? How's the inner workings on that?
15: Yeah, well, like I was saying earlier, the first thing we look for is that adjusted completion percentage. I'm looking at that.
0: So you strictly are looking at that number nationally, and
15: Yep.
0: And then from whatever you hear, you see the number you're looking for, then you start looking at the person.
15: Yep. Then I kind of break those guys into their own category, and then start watching them game by game, a lot based on the DBs they were facing, you know, week by week, and the opportunities they had, you know. So the overall, the amount of catches they had, the amount of yards they have, that's obviously good. But some guys in the country get a lot more opportunities than others. So it's more about what you're doing with those opportunities. And he was a guy, when you look at some of those statistics from UConn, was one of the most efficient wide receivers in the country last season. So we were really happy to get him.
0: How hard is it to find guys? You just mentioned DJ Epps, mm-hmm. and you mentioned Jaden Bray, and you mentioned John Neider, and they have these tools that you also have to do other things besides catching the ball. And let's face it, that receiver spot, you could be really, really locked in that all I want to do is catch the ball. Mm-hmm. How hard is it finding guys that will do the other things?
15: I don't think it's hard.
0: Really?
15: I think you have to be willing to do your research and spend the time looking for it, though. And I'm the receiver's coach, so I'll stand on the table with this. I think wideouts get a bad reputation sometimes of being prima donnas, and there's a lot of them around the country that are. But really, you get what you allow in the culture that you set. You know, guys want to win, guys want to play, guys want to be coached. So, you know, you do want to identify it while you're recruiting them. But I think if you have a room full of guys like that they're stepping into, that makes a huge difference.
0: We saw for the first time on Saturday Prince Strong mm-hmm. on the field, and obviously he stands out. He's been dealing with the injury. He got the go to play in this game. They're limited, but where is he in his development? How do you see yourself using him?
15: Yeah, this is a huge week for Prince right now. He's healthier than he's been. You know, he's worked his butt off to get back and really was back ahead of schedule, what we initially thought. You know, he missed a lot of reps, though, in camp and leading up to this game, especially with what we do offensively. You have to be able to think fast and play fast. So this is a really big week for him. He was in this morning doing an individual walkthrough, just him, and going over everything. So I think once we can catch him up mentally, he'll be really excited to see out there.
0: So with someone of his body build and in this offense, what challenge, what gift does he give you offensively, and what challenges does he present for opposing defenses?
15: Well, the biggest challenge he'll present is just his physicality and size. You know, you're looking at a guy that's legit 6'5", so if you have a corner that's under 6 feet specifically, I think defensive coordinators are scared to death to come up and play man coverage just because of the natural mismatch that'll create. And then Prince is also pretty smooth for his size, too, so he can get in and out of breaks, and he's not just a one-trick pony. So I think he has a really bright future, and I'm excited. I'm going to challenge him this week, and I'm excited to see what he can do.
0: It's a wonderful cat-and-mouse game that he forces, right? So you're probably not going to be able to man him, so you're going to have to bring safety help.
15: Right.
0: But if you bring safety help, that takes one more potential run stopper
15: 100%.
0: Out of the box, and so now the game is on. Right?
15: 100%. That's why it's fun to have a quarterback like Mike Hawkins, because everybody's going to have to account for him, and obviously, we know what Cam is in the backfield as well. So for a receiver, that's exciting because they can't leave that safety over with you to help the corner out. They're going to have to commit him to the run. If they give a one-on-one, then that's that cat-and-mouse game you were talking about.
0: You know how this offense is supposed to look mm-hmm. and how it's supposed to operate when it's cooking along. Last year, it was difficult to get that rhythm going. What we saw on Saturday, you know, to me, looked like what Rich's offense does. How close do you think you guys are to reaching your level of efficiency?
15: I think we're always going to push to be better, but I agree with you. I'm seeing the same thing. We're all seeing the same thing as a staff, where it's getting closer and closer to what we want it to be. It starts by getting the right players in here and making sure they play the right way.
0: Absolutely. All right, when we come back, more with Ryan Garrett. We invite you to stay tuned. 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
10: Mountaineer assistant coach Ryan Garrett, in charge of the receivers, joins us on the program this evening, and I've got my depth chart in front of me, and you know what, man, you got a nice room.
11: I'm looking
10: at these names, and they may not be getting a lot of snaps right now, but like every single one of those guys you could put on that field and not have to get worried.
11: I feel good about the depth we were able to build in the offseason, and a good combination of experience and then some younger guys that we feel like are primed to blow up at some point.
10: Let's just kind of go through some of these names. So Cyrus Traw, who is a West Virginian from Parkersburg, and now in his second season here at WVU after transferring in from Youngstown State. He's got a catch earlier this season. One of those guys I would think that fits right into that mold of being able to do the other things besides catch the ball. He's a tough little nut.
11: He's tough as nails, and a great player and playmaker. You guys, I don't know if anybody from Parkersburg area remembers him in high school, but
10: oh, they remember.
11: Oh yeah, phenomenal player, and a guy that's really come into his own. You know, when he got here, he'll be the first to tell you, he was a little bit light, and had to really, really work in the weight room this offseason to put on weight, and he did it. He's gained over 35 pounds since he's been here and put himself in a position where we're comfortable with him out on the field.
10: Yeah, you're listing him at 193, so he was in the 160s when he got here.
11: He was in the 160s when he got here, so he's done a good job.
10: I don't know if you know this, but he was a really good basketball player.
11: I know. Hey, he reminds me. We have a lot of arguments in the receiver room over who would win in basketball. We got a few guys that were big-time basketball players, so I don't let him play because I don't want him to get hurt, but I'd like to see it one day.
10: Yeah, he was a really good player, played in the state championship game.
11: I think he lost to Morgantown High in the state championship game.
10: He did. It was Morgantown had a little bit of a run going. Armani Weaver-Bomar, so far on the season with a handful of catches. And there's another case, a young guy, right? He's still a baby. We can list him as a red shirt, but his second season here. Yep. Give me an outlook on him. What are you seeing?
11: Yeah, he's one of the fastest players on the team.
10: On the whole team?
11: On the entire team, yeah. He can really go. And you saw that, I believe, he had the first receiving touchdown of the year against Coastal Carolina on the over route. So he's a guy we feel really good about when he gets the ball in space. We call him kind of phone booth guys, where you couldn't touch him in a phone booth. But I think his future is really, really bright as well.
10: Why did that play work, the 49-yard? He had, I mean, that just wasn't a catch. He had beaten the entire defense. What happened? Did their safety sucked in?
11: Well, it started with selling the run. It was a naked, so we sold the run, hard sell with the O-line and the running back. Then Mike did a great job of pushing.

0: out of the pocket, and Monty actually read it really well. That safety stepped down about 2 feet, and he decided to take it high and was wide open.
1: Yeah, that worked well. A couple of other guys that we saw in the Tennessee Martin game, Keon Hutchins and Kendrick Triplett. So we'll talk about Hutchins here. He's a JC from Northwest Mississippi Community College and was a really good player. He was an All-American there, had 35 catches, 6 touchdowns. Where is he at in his development?
0: Yeah, he is another guy. You know, we just talked about Armani's speed. You know, Keon, I think, was legitimately the fastest guy on the team when we tested it this offseason.
1: Faster than Mike Hawkins.
0: He can go a little bit. I don't know. They probably argue on who would win in a race. We got a few guys on defense, too, but Keon is, I wouldn't be shocked if he has a breakout game at some point this season. You know, he can really, really go, stretch the field vertically. I think his best ball is ahead of him. Coming out of junior college, it's always a little bit of a challenge to adjust into this environment, the Power 4 level.
1: Sure.
0: You know, the speed and size of the game is a lot bigger and faster than he's used to. Same with Kendrick Triplett, like you mentioned. But when those guys come on, we're really, really excited about what they can be.
1: And each of those guys have eligibility after this season, which is kind of nice, right?
0: Yep. Very, very nice. We got a few young guys we think we can count on.
1: Another guy, and we've seen just a teeny little bit so far, but when you look at him and you see him, you say, like, that looks like a guy that's going to be a player, and that's Teron Francis. He's a baby in the sense that he played last year at LSU. Mm-hmm. This is only his second season of college football.
0: Yep.
1: Where are you waiting? What are you waiting on him? What's he need to do?
0: I think it's almost less about waiting on him and just more about when we get into the rhythm of a game and you've got some guys out there that we feel comfortable with, you know, to be honest, it's hard to pull those guys and put someone else in. And that's nothing against Teron or any of those other guys. That's just been the flow of kind of, especially last game, kind of how it was. But he's a guy who, like you said, is a baby. I have to remind myself of that. His nickname is Manchild. He looks like he's about 30 years old. But he's got the physical tools and the build. And, you know, he played a little bit as a true freshman at LSU, and he's played snaps for us through the first 3 games, and another guy that could really break out at any point.
1: You got a nice room.
0: Yeah, no doubt. We worked really hard on it, again, trying to identify those guys in the offseason. We knew we needed to improve, and so far we feel like we've hit on those guys.
1: Recruiting never stops.
0: No.
1: And so, like, at this point, where are you when the time comes to recruit now, what are you working on?
0: A lot of high school. You know, we have some high school guys committed right now that are all great players. I was actually on the phone with one of them when I was walking in here. Like you said, it really, really never sleeps. You got to make sure those guys stay locked in. But they're obviously very excited about what they've seen to start the season. So we're going to look at that, and then we'll obviously at the end of the year look at where we feel like we're at as a room to see if we need any transfers to fill some immediate needs as well.
1: Let's jump back over to the present day stuff and Saturday's game against Oklahoma State. There is some familiarity with you and the defensive coordinator that is now at Oklahoma State. You guys ran into him in past stops. What do you expect?
0: Yeah, he does a great job. You know, he was at Sam Houston State when we were at Jacksonville State our last year. And they were a very, very physical defense, really sound, didn't make a lot of mistakes, and presented a big challenge for everybody they played. So I know those guys are going to be excited to play. We're not going to, you know, we're going to have to bring it physically against them and meet that challenge and understand that we're going to have to generate some things because they're not going to hurt themselves.
1: All right, we'll take a break. We invite you to stay tuned. 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
1: Hey, here's a reminder for Saturday if you are going to the game. And even if you're not going to the game, you can still wear gold. I mean, you can wear gold in your house. You can go wherever you want to do. If you come to Kegler's and don't go to the game, just wear gold. But it is a gold rush, an official gold rush coming up on Saturday for West Virginia and Oklahoma State. Ryan Garrett is our guest. We're talking about Mountaineer football overall as an offensive unit. So let's talk a little bit more about Oklahoma State. Walk me through your personal preparation on how do you get your guys ready to know what's coming. How much film are you watching? How do you break it down? Do you do it by individual? How do you do it?
0: That's a great question. You know, I actually Sunday, I don't put too much on them from a game plan standpoint. We're more focused on fixing any issues we had in the previous game. We'll introduce some base looks from the team we're playing. But honestly, as coaches, we haven't had a ton of time yet. So Monday is a big day for us game plan wise, so we're in early, we're staying late, we're watching everything, and I actually have a sheet that I give to my players that has Monday, Tuesday, Wednesday, Thursday on it, and I'll make it cut up for them, starting with the individual corners that we're going against. We'll break down the film of every time they've been targeted, every pass breakup they've had, every catch they've given up, and it'll be made for the wide receivers, and all they have to do is log in, watch it, and it kind of coincides with the questions that are being asked on the sheet. The next thing is we break it down by formation. So the formations that we align in, we look for other teams running those formations against them to find what kind of coverage are they playing, how much pressure are they bringing, do they rotate safeties, you know, and all sorts of those little things. So we're creating the cut-ups for those players. I'm giving them the questions and the answers, having them watch it. And then when they come in tomorrow, we'll watch it all together to make sure they have a good base before we step out in the practice field.
1: I think our fans, listeners, would be really intrigued or find it interesting. As you said, you give them the cut-up. So let's talk about the technology. Each player has some form of video device, an iPad, that they can, at any point, they can go click, and they just carry it around with them, and they can watch whenever they want to watch.
0: Yep, they can watch whenever they want, and they can watch anything. I think a big thing I try to do is create that we call them cut-ups, so create individual film for each player, you know, because it can be overwhelming as a player sometimes. You want to watch film and do the right things, but if nobody ever teaches you how, you don't get much from turning on a game. So that's something we try to do is say, okay, I want you to watch these 22 plays of this corner you're going against. All right, here's some things I noticed. Look for these things. Tell me what you notice. And I find that that really helps those guys.
1: Basically, you guys are called coaches, but you're really teachers, and people learn different ways. Do you notice that some, you know, thrive when they watch it. Some need to touch it on practice field. Some need to write it. Like, what do you notice that?
0: Absolutely, and it's on an individual basis. You know, there are certain guys that if you don't walk through the play with them, they're never going to get it right. You can draw it. You can watch it. They might be able to draw it, but they need to go out there and do it. There are other guys that might not be able to draw it on the board very well, but they can see it one time on film and it resonates in their head. So I think, first of all, getting to know your players on what they do best. And secondly, we try to hammer everything. We watch it on film, we draw it up for them, and we go walk it through before we get out there just to make sure they're prepared. But, you know, you try to look at each player individually. And like we talked about earlier with Prince, you know, if we can steal a base and get some guys in for individual walkthroughs and possibly individual film sessions, whatever they need, we remind them all the time to use their resources. And I'm not doing my job if I'm not their biggest resource, so we want them to use us.
1: Coming up on Saturday, tempo-wise, is this a neutral because they go fast, West Virginia goes fast? Like, is there any advantage, disadvantage? What are your thoughts?
0: You know, I don't know exactly how fast their offense goes. I know they are tempo offense, but I would bet they're not as fast as us. But we have a certain way that we play, and that doesn't change based on who we play. So no matter who we play, we want to make them come out and defend us. We don't like to – something I hate hearing is when coaches say, take what the defense gives you. I prefer to do what we do offensively and make the defense have to adjust. So we're not going to change too much of that. You know, we'll get in the game plan mode. There might be one or two wrinkles, but we want to challenge everybody we play.
1: Did you may not have heard it. You guys scored on your last three drives Saturday. Did you physically notice that the wear down factor had kicked in?
0: It definitely felt that way. We reminded our players of that on the sideline, you know, especially headed into the fourth quarter. They should have total confidence in the fact that they are better conditioned and more physically ready than any team we play. And we believe that. We know that to be true based on everything we've done in the offseason. And when your players know that, then I think it shows up, and, you know, you guys watch the game. You can be the judge of that on Saturday.
1: Tomorrow and Wednesday, huge days when it comes to prep, right?
0: Huge days, yeah. I think I tell the wide receivers we call it Bloody Tuesday going out. We got to get ready. We go full pads. We hype them up so you get to play football today. We got to get a great look from our scout guys. Tuesday, I believe, Coach Rod believes, needs to be a physical day to get ready. I don't think you can go out and talk about it all week and then do it on Saturday. So we need to go have a clean Tuesday. That game plan will get smaller and smaller Wednesday, Thursday, and then we'll be ready to play on Saturday.
1: Sounds like a plan. We wish you the very best, man. Appreciate your time.
0: Appreciate you.
1: There he is, Ryan Garrett, WVU receivers coach, joining us here on the Rich Rodriguez Show. A couple of reminders. Our pregame coverage on Saturday begins at 4 with the GoMart Mountaineer tailgate show. 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Gold is the color of the night. 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The Big 12 Conference opener, West Virginia and Oklahoma State. 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That'll do it for us. For Rich Rodriguez, Ryan Garrett, I'm Tony Caruti saying so long from Kegler's Sports Bar.
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5: And I wonder, too, because we've seen a lot of this in the back half, if the three-catcher scenario plays in or the Orioles get really creative and try to find somebody in a hybrid that can maybe catch in specific matchups one day a week.
6: It makes sense the way this team is constituted today because Basayo will DH a lot, play first, and then he often gets hurt right now. 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
5: The 2-2. 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
7: Catcher has challenged to call a ball.
5: Carlos Torres, the home plate umpire. His voice in the background. Alejandro Kirk thought it was a strike, and he's right.
7: Strike three out.
5: Strike three out. That's true. Third strikeout for you, Savage.